with us because we know what they're talking about and we can relate. All right. This is KBCZ 89.3 FM Boulder Creek Community Radio. It's 5 o'clock and it's time for your community calendar. So first and very importantly, the KBCZ Music Fest 2026. Guess what? 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That's right. You can just go to kbcz.org for some very affordable tickets. $15 if you buy them in advance. If you can't get them in advance, it's still only $20 at the door for a full day of great music. We're going to have the Mothercorn Shuckers, the Squid Row Orchestra, which is a new 9-piece dance jam band. What can I tell you about them? They're going to be really fun. They play American classics from the blues, soul, and disco. They infuse it with modern energy that feels entirely their own. So expect to get down and have a good time to that. Next, we've got Trestles. Trestles is a very popular surf psych band here from Santa Cruz, California. They formed in 2021, and they're kind of like a 1960s West Coast garage rock aesthetic. You're going to love them. People are just going crazy for them, so that's a winner. And then our headliner will be our local mountain favorite, the Coffis Brothers. They've been here for us through the years, and now's our chance to go out and be there for them. Actually, they're still being here for us. They're like really generous to headline the KBCZ Music Fest, and we're so lucky to have them. For those of you who aren't familiar with the Coffis Brothers, they're kind of like, they're Americana, they're rock and roll, and they're just a local band who we love, right? And you're going to love them too. So check it out. Put it on your calendar. It's August 29th from 2 to 7:30 here in Boulder Creek, just a mile north of town at the Garahan Park. Yep, it's the KBCZ Music Fest 2026. All right, I just have two more items here on our community calendar. First, I want to remind you that Boulder Creek now has a farmer's market. It's every Thursday at Junction Park. They'll be there tomorrow from 1:30 to 5:30. They've got vegetables, mushrooms, and fruits. Kind of like one vendor for each of those categories. It's still kind of a small farmer's market, but I have bought from all three vendors, and I can vouch for all three. They're all delicious. Again, that's the Boulder Creek Farmer's Market at Junction Park every Thursday from 1:30 to 5:30. And then the next thing I want to read to you is a public announcement for immediate release. Yesterday it came out. This public announcement is very relevant to our show today, but it is also have to do with the World Cup coming up. I want you to know that this announcement has been signed by supervisors from all over Northern California. It's got like 40 signatures on here from, you know, leaders of our community. And I just love what they wrote. So I'm going to read the whole thing to you. This is a joint statement from Bay Area County supervisors and community leaders reaffirming support for our immigrant communities in advance of FIFA World Cup. As we welcome the world to the Bay Area for the 2026 FIFA World Cup, we want to send a clear message. Everyone belongs here. Our region has always drawn strength from welcoming people of diverse backgrounds, cultures, languages, and traditions. Diversity is central to who we are, and it is reflected every day in our neighborhoods, businesses, schools, places of worship, and on our playing fields. As elected officials and community leaders, we also recognize that these are uncertain times for many residents, including local immigrant families
and visit

years. Ongoing immigration enforcement actions have created fear and anxiety for our friends and neighbors. We see that concern, and we recognize that many people do not feel safe right now. The 2026 FIFA World Cup is an opportunity to bring people together as we celebrate our teams on the pitch and our communities in the stands, at viewing parties, and in backyards and living rooms. We hope these matches become a moment of connection, pride, and shared humanity, a reminder that our diversity is one of our greatest strengths. So, to every visitor, every fan, and every family who calls this region home, you are welcome here. We are proud to stand together in the spirit of inclusion, respect, and community as we welcome the world to the Bay Area. Yay! Okay, I hope we can live by that. Those are beautiful words, and we will do our best to live by them. Okay, speaking of words, okay, so you're tuned into KBCZ. This is the Wednesday afternoon drive time show, Sparkle Motion Commitment, with your host, the Manta Ray. Today we are celebrating Pride. June is Pride Month. It's a time for LGBTQ+++ whatever people to feel loved and free and authentic and joyful. And I've got a call coming in. So hang on, caller. Call back in 1 minute. Should I take it? Should I just take it and see who it is? Put them on the air? No, they'll call back. Okay. So speaking of words, this next song is really about words. It's one of the newest songs that I'm going to play today. The band is called The Worriers. And the name of the song is They, Them, Theirs. So I know sometimes like my generation, Gen X, like we struggle with like using new language because we're kind of rigid and, you know, caught up in the things we learned when we were young. But this is a song about new language and about the importance of embracing it and incorporating they, them, and theirs into today's world. All right, check it out. Thanks for tuning in today. This is KBCZ, and this is The Worriers.

All right, that was Icona Pop and Soft Tucker with Spa. Before that, we had Kylie Minogue with Padam Padam and Goldfrapp with Ooh La La. Because not every Pride song needs to be explicitly queer. Sometimes it's a Pride song because people claim it, people dance to it, people make it their own. Because the song makes people feel sexy and alive, and it makes them want to dance, and it's just a great song. And the LGBTQ community is awesome at collecting great songs. So now it's 5:20, and guess what? It's time for your KBCZ traffic report. And there is some traffic to report on, unfortunately. So this KBCZ traffic report is brought to you by Travis Martin Plumbing, located in Boulder Creek and serving Santa Cruz and the surrounding areas. There's more online at travismartinplumbing.com, or the phone number is 831-461-4300. So the traffic right now in the San Lorenzo Valley isn't too bad. There is some slowing down at all of our one-way traffic lanes, and it looks like there has been a collision reported just about 20 minutes ago. So I think everybody's okay, and it doesn't seem to be causing too much backup. It was just in Felton, but it is a nice, gentle reminder to all of us to keep two hands on the wheel and two eyes on the road, and just, you know, let's be courteous to other drivers. And it's maybe a moment of kindness even on the road can be had. Okay, Highway 17 looks fine until you get to Los Gatos in the northbound lane. It's pretty backed up at the very bottom of 17, right before Los Gatos. And then really the big problem today seems to be Highway 1 going south. It's just, from what I can see, it is packed full of cars all the way from the Fishhook all the way down to Rio Del Mar. So if you have choices in the matter, today may not be the best choice for driving south on One. All right. I would like to thank Travis Martin Plumbing for being an underwriter to KBCZ. They're a small local business, and we really appreciate that they want to support community radio. So thank you very much, Travis Martin Plumbing. Hey, I'm the Manta Ray. You're tuned into KBCZ. This is the Wednesday afternoon drive time show, Sparkle Motion Commitment. And today we are celebrating Pride. We are proud beings. We're proud to be able to be our authentic selves. We're proud to be able to show our true colors. We're proud that we are allies to our friends and to our children and to our relatives. We're proud that we live in a society where people can make their own sexual choices and their own gender choices and their own identity choices, and that there's finally some sort of respect for those choices and for people being different and visible, and understanding that it's our differences and our variety that make this a fun and exciting place to live. And I'm very proud to be part of it. So thanks so much for tuning in today and being here with me. I just like this opportunity to celebrate all of our true colors. And I love you all. I love that you, the people I know in my life, are authentically themselves and are generous with their authenticity and share it and know how to have a good time doing it. Okay, so we just had some songs that were just kind of like about having a good time and dancing and being part of the community. Next up, we've got a little bit of history here, a little history lesson. So this is a song. First of all, you know who gave me the song was another DJ, John Laird from Telemetric
transmissions. He pointed this song out to me a while ago. He was like, I think you would like this. This might fit in well with kind of your radio show and your vibe. And I haven't really had an opportunity to play it until today. But, you know, country music is not really known for having a lot of gay pride, and this was an early country band back in 1973 that came out of the closet loud and proud, and today I want to play it for you. This is one of the first country songs ever that the band came out LGBTQ. This was back in 1973. Check it out. It's Lavender Country here at KBCZ.

there's Kendra Morris covering a favorite Lou Reed song, Walk on the Wild Side. Before that, we had Lavender Country with Come Out Singing. So, yeah, I did play the cover. We've all heard Lou Reed's version a lot of times. But the reason it's in here is because it's a really important song, as Lou Reed was one of the first openly bisexual rock stars, and that song came out in 1972. So it was right after those like 1969 Stonewall riots that we start to hear some of these themes in our rock and roll songs. And we really cannot understate the bravery of these musicians who came out as LGBTQ+ in the 1970s. You have to remember that, like, when the Stonewall riots happened in 1969, homosexual acts were literally illegal in every United States state, except Illinois. Yay! Shout out to Illinois. Good job, Illinois. But really, I mean, it was an extremely homophobic society, and by coming out, these musicians were definitely risking not only their careers, but being in the spotlight, they were also risking their personal safety. So poor Lou Reed, he came out early, and his parents, I mean, you have to remember, this is like the 60s and 70s, his parents forced him to do conversion therapy, which sadly included electroshock therapy, which somehow used to be a thing. Like, what dark, horrible person came up with that? Anyways, he wrote a song about it, and it's kind of sad, but I just feel like it's important to remember. I don't know. I just feel like it's important to understand, like, the bravery of these people. And so I wanted to play this song for you, and it's called Kill Your Sons. And I don't know. Here it is, Lou Reed on KBCZ. Thanks so much for listening today, by the way. Thanks so much for celebrating Pride with me. And okay, check it out.

All right, that was Lou Reed with Kill Your Sons, a song he wrote in response to his parents forcing him to do electroshock therapy to try to get the gay out of him, I guess you could say. Okay, so we're kind of doing like a little history lesson right now. We're celebrating Pride today, and I promise we are going to get back to some really fun songs. But DJ Sam the Ram called in, and if you don't know him, he has a show on every Saturday from 3 to 5 called The Musical Jungle. His roots in music run deep. He'll play things for you that you've never heard and that are awesome. So check it out every Saturday from 3 to 5. Anyways, speaking of kind of unheard of songs, you know, I was just talking about how brave these artists were who came out in the 70s because it was very risky to their careers. And, you know, you and I remember people whose careers somehow magically soared anyways, despite them coming out, like David Bowie, Elton John, right? Lou Reed. But Sam the Ram told me, have you ever heard of Joe Bryath? And I was like, no, I haven't. He's like, check him out. Look him up. And so I'm just Googling him, and it says Joe Bryath is hailed as rock's first openly gay musician signed to a major record label. Joe Bryath proudly debuted in 1973. He had unvarnished openness, and sadly for him, it didn't work out. So he's like, I don't know, a cautionary tale of what can happen if you come out into a society that is not ready for you. Anyways, he did put out an album, but he did not have commercial success, and his career was, I guess, you know, he was canceled, I guess you could say, in modern lingo. Anyways, I just thank you, Sam the Ram, for bringing him to our attention, and I wanted to play a song for you by him because he hasn't been heard as much, and maybe it's time to hear him. All right, so you're listening to KBCZ, and next up is Joe Bryath, an early out musician with I'm Your Man.

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And that was Bronski Beat from 1984, Small Town Boy. All the members of that band were openly gay, and their songs reflected that. And before that, we heard The Smiths with This Charming Man, and we started that set with Wet Leg. Wet Leg is a relatively new band on the scene. Their front woman, lead vocalist, Rion Teasdale, publicly identifies as queer and said that the songs that she wrote on the album, we just heard Wet Dream, and from their album Moisturizer, and that those are love songs to her non-binary partner. And she said she never could really resonate with like heteronormative love songs. They felt rehearsed and trite, but being in a partnership with somebody non-binary opened up this world to her of being able to express herself lyrically in creative ways. So if you enjoyed that, definitely check them out, Wet Leg. Love their whole album. And now I'm going to wrap it up, and I do have one more song for you, but before I play it, I just want to take a minute to thank our underwriters. Thank you to Travis Martin Plumbing, Creech Dental, Positive P Parenting, and Big Basin Electric. 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I want to thank all of the callers today who became part of this community and shared song ideas and stories of theirs. And thank you. You really like brought to life this show, and I really appreciate it. And I want to thank you for listening and being here today. It's been a really fun show, and it is 6 o'clock, but I do have one more song. So if you got to go, that's fine. I'll be here next Wednesday from 4 to 6, the drive time hour. And if you can stay, you're going to want to keep it locked, because from 8 to 9 o'clock, the Aussie Freak of Boulder Creek will be here with Hard Rock for the Hump Day, followed by your friend and my friend, Scotty K, with Platterpuss Descending. And you know you want those 15 minutes with Frank Zappa, so you're going to have to stay tuned to KBCZ for that. So

this show has helped remind you that there is a place for you. And speaking of a place for you, KBCZ is a safe place. Like, we are designated as a safe space. So come here and feel safe. All right, I'm going to leave you with one last song. It's just a beautiful reminder of connection and tenderness. And it's kind of a new song, new-ish. It's Sufjan Stevens. This is from 2017. Thanks so much for tuning in today. Happy Pride. Check it out. This is Sufjan Stevens with The Mystery of Love.

Hello there. This is world-famous canine translator Jack Russell. Ever wondered what all the local dogs were barking about? After an extensive deep dive with Google Translate, it became abundantly clear that they believe listening to KBCZ is like a day at the beach, a new squeaky toy, and table scraps all rolled into one. So keep listening, and please stay tuned for our next scheduled playdate.

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We'll see you then. 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

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Do you know who wrote the El Paso trilogy? How little was little Jimmy Dickens? Which movie cowboy could call a mean square dance? Who sang a murder ballad to his kid as a lullaby? Find out the answers to these and other questions on Three Chords and the Truth, 10 a.m. to high noon every Wednesday on KBCZ.

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Chat function is on and open. Let's get the show started with a band out of Canada. They are known as The Wild. Here's a track called Rattlesnake Shake.

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1: All right, folks, it's time for the top two songs of the week. Usually it's in the middle of the show, but this week we have so many new songs, I want to get right to it. 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This is Velveteen Queen with a track called The Greater Good.

0: There you have it. Some Ozzy Osbourne under the graveyard. Now, remember, if you're not a big fan of what Ozzy did on that album, Ordinary Man, remember, a day with bad Ozzy is better than a day with no Ozzy. Wouldn't you agree, Scotty K?
1: I would absolutely agree. That's true.
0: That is very true. I'm the Ozzy Freak of Boulder Creek. This is the Hard Rock for the Hump Day show. Before the Ozzy was our top two songs of the week. We started with Velveteen Queen, group out of Sweden. You know, kind of that mix of Aerosmith and that dirty kind of style of rock. They've been around for quite some time. We heard a track called The Greater Good. And then after that was a brand new one from Europe. They have an album coming out September 25th, 2026. So it's a pretty early track that we heard, One on One. And I'm very happy that is nothing like the Final Countdown. Isn't that right, Scotty?
1: Yeah, that's true. Final Countdown was not really typical of Europe, though.
0: No, but the thing is, I couldn't dive in deeper. I couldn't get past that, so I don't know how good or bad they may have been or not.
1: Europe had great stuff. They're like Whitesnake.
0: Sure.
1: They had this huge career before, like, you know, what became the popular thing. Like Whitesnake before Slide It In had all that great music. So it's tough, and it's tough to get past when you get something like that. I mean, you know. But for those of you out there who like new wave of British heavy metal kind of stuff, you'd probably really like the first couple of Europe albums. They're really good.
0: There you go. Yeah. Hey, I'm guessing you're going to stick around for a while. Am I right?
1: I think you would be correct.
0: All right. Yeah, he's coming on with his show 9 to 11. I'm here 8 to 9 o'clock. Of course, part of the huge and awesome lineup that we have on Wednesdays. It starts in the morning, 7 a.m. with Rosemary Chalmers. Her show is Good Morning Monterey Bay. Then we have Three Chords in the Truth, Mountain Mama, 10 a.m. to high noon, award-winning Mountain Mama. She's everywhere. She's so good. We've got our new show, Tina Davey. That's at 12:30. And then 2 o'clock, Trevor Blue, another solid DJ with the Blue Highway 2 to 4 and the Manta Ray 4 to 6 with Sparkle Motion Commitment. All this information is on the website, kbcz.org.
1: I love the Manta Ray, man.
0: How could you not? I love everybody on the station. It's so fun.
1: Do you know who I love?
0: Frank Zappa.
1: Well, that's true.
0: Okay.
1: You know who else I love?
0: Robert De Niro.
1: Annika Niles.
0: Oh God, here we go.
1: What?
0: There's nothing wrong with that. It's you can't get away from it. Everyone's making a big deal. She's so good.
1: She is so good.
0: But it's as if they're like, oh, I can't believe she's so good, kind of attention. And I'm not trying to take away from it.
1: I can believe she's so good. I mean, she's just so good.
0: I knew she was going to be so good. She teaches at Juilliard. She's an instructor, the head drummer at Juilliard
1: College.
0: Yeah.
1: That's the thing, man.
0: Well, anyway, I was watching, now that you brought it up, I was watching footage last night from the show, and it was a side shot.
1: Yep.
0: And we're going to get that in a little bit. Here we go. Here's a song called The Poacher. They're kind of a stoner band. The band is Hound. Are you ready?
1: Kind of a stoner band.
0: Yeah, I think it's a stoner band kind of vibe. Hound doing The Poacher here on the Hard Rock for the Hump Day Show, KBCZ.

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0: So one of the things I like to say about this show is if you want to mess up the playlist, you can call me at 831-703-4420. And Rush was not originally scheduled to be on the list, but we'll get to that in a minute. My name is the Aussie Freak of Boulder Creek. This is the Hard Rock for the Humpty Show, KBCZ 89.3. Started that set off with The Poacher. That's the song by the band Hound. And then a new track from Dirty Kings, Out of Line, off of their recent Dirty Kings 3 release. It is very old at this point. I'm talking about 12 days. And then we follow that with Nuclear Messiah, Look at Yourself. Remember, Nuclear Messiah is a project headed by Chris Poland, the early days of Megadeth. He was the lead guitar player, and everybody in the world that's a legend is practically on this album. So it's got different sounds, different vibes. I haven't heard the whole thing, but I'm liking what I hear. And speaking of liking what we hear, right before we started that set, Scotty K over there was talking about Annika Niles and the first Rush show. And it's well known and established that there's this side view footage of the concert. And you could tell the skill. You could tell how well she was doing. But what got me tripping out was, what in the world was going through Neil's head? How does he come up with all that stuff? You know what I mean? It all fits. It's like the beat's like this. I vary with that. I hit their accent over here, and I come right there, and it's right. And now she's got to learn. So not only she's got to learn it, but it didn't matter who was playing it, what was the part. It was just phenomenal. And been so long since I sat down and listened to it or even watched it, I was just like captivated. And then, I think there was a lot of happy air drummers out there, because I'm pretty sure there was a few times within the middle of the song. Mm-hmm. You would hear a slight roar. Yeah. So it's as if a roar of approval. They're like, oh, she did it. Yeah. You know what I mean?
1: Yeah.
0: I think good stuff.
1: And that's the thing, man. When you know the record so well and you can follow along on air drums, you will know if somebody's messing it up.
0: All right. You're working on your show over there. I've got a couple more to squeeze in. We are going to give you another new track. The band is called The Limit. And this song is called Part 2, Screw You.

0: There you go. Some Sumo Psycho, song called Shivers here on the Hard Rock for the Hump Day Show. My name's the Aussie Freak of Boulder Creek. He's Scotty K. He's sticking around because that's what he likes to do here on Wednesday nights from 9 to 11.
1: Oh, I'm doing it.
0: I got a programming note. Tomorrow night, here in the studios, we are going to do a live interview with band members of... I didn't write down their name, but the thing is, there's a punk show happening right. This Friday night at Brookdale Lodge.
1: Oh.
0: And so, nice. If I'm not mistaken, three or four of the bands will be represented tomorrow night. It's going to be a pop-up punk show.
1: Oh, my gosh.
0: Right here at the studio from 6 to 6:30, right after Shore to Shore. So
1: 6 to 6:30.
0: That's right. Tomorrow, Thursday.
1: And four punk bands are going to be playing? Punk's, I mean, they can each play a whole record in that space.
0: Yes, they could. Yes, well, a little bit longer, because they would, if they wanted to edit their words, they'd play a little slower. But anyway, stay tuned for that. Stay tuned for Scotty K. Thanks for listening to the Hard Rock for the Hump Day Show. I'll be back Friday night, 9 to 11, to do my other show called The Metal from the Mountains.
1: The Metal from the Mountains.
0: Louder and faster. I'm going to leave you with some Queensryche. This song helped me through the troubles I had this week, and that's what music can do. So thanks for listening to the station that helps you with all that. 89.3 on that FM dial. Queensryche, The Right Side of My Mind. 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

0: 106 miles to Chicago. We got a full tank of gas, half a pack of cigarettes. It's dark, and we're wearing sunglasses. Hit it.
1: Good evening, folks. Welcome to another edition of Platypus Descending. My name is Scotty K. I'm going to be here with you until I go away, and that's not going to happen until 11. Lucky, lucky you. Today on the show, lots and lots of smithereens. The smithereens are going to be playing at Moe's Alley on Friday, so we're going to be celebrating that tonight. And let's see, at the moment, it's not midnight, but it will be midnight at some point. So being as today is the day that Howlin' Wolf was born, we're going to do some moaning at midnight. Thanks to my buddy the Aussie Freak for being so awesome. Here's some Howlin' Wolf.

The Pixies with the songs Gigantic, Monkey Gone to Heaven, and Bone Machine. Before that, Triple Shot from Howlin' Wolf, Evil, The Wolf Is at Your Door, and Moaning at Midnight. Today is the birthday of Howlin' Wolf, also known as Chester Burnett. He was born on this day in 1910, which is 116 years ago. He would be 116 if he was still alive. Also on this date, Kim Deal and Joey Santiago, both of the Pixies. So there we go. You're listening to me. My name is Scotty K. I'm here doing the Platypus Descending show on KBCZ because that's the way we do. And let's see now. What do I have coming up right this moment? Well, how about right this moment, let's do a little something from Captain Beefheart. This one's called Abba Zaba on Platypus Descending.

La la la. La la la. Tell me about it. Tell me about it one more time.

Guided by Voices from the album Propeller. That one is called Exit Flagger. Before that, Gene's Addiction with the song Gene Says From Nothing. Shocking Joe Jackson with the song One More Time from Look Sharp. And Captain Beefheart and his magic band with Abba Zamba. Okay, you're listening to Platypus Descending. My name is Scotty K. I'm here with you until I go away. And that's not going to be for another hour and 23 minutes. So for right now, on this day, 19 something. Let's find out. Empty Sky by Elton John came out today on this day. And I'm suddenly not sure what year it came out. So 1969, I was right. So it's a record that a lot of people don't play. A lot of people don't really know it. It didn't get the greatest reviews, but it's Elton John. So it's probably good for you to know a little something about it. Here's the title track. This one's called Empty Sky on Platypus Descending.

Skyline Pigeon, Elton John from the album Empty Sky. Before that, the song Empty Sky from the album Empty Sky. What a thing. You're listening to Platypus Descending. So yes, Empty Sky came out on this day. Another album that came out on this day is an album called Rock and Roll is Dead by the Helicopters. Here's a song from that called Before the Fall.

Helicopters with the song Murder on My Mind. Yes, indeed. The Helicopters, all coming from the record Rock and Roll is Dead, which came out on this day in 2002, was it? 2005. You're listening to Platypus Descending. My name is Scotty K. It is 10:02, which means it's time for 15 minutes with Frank. Today, we're going to be spending 20 minutes with Frank. It is the birthday today of Tom Fowler was a bass guitarist. He played with Zappa, and he

0: I've sweated myself out of tune.
1: Way to go, Frankie. Alrighty. A Pound for a Brown, live in El Paso, Texas. And May 20th, 1975. Raise your hand if you were a thing on May 20th, 1975. Alrighty, that is your 15 minutes with Frank for the evening and for the week, as it were. Okay, moving right along. This Friday night, the Smithereens, featuring John Cowsill on vocals, are going to be playing. They're going to be playing at Moe's Alley. And yes, it's they've been doing some great stuff, man. You know, the Smithereens started in New Jersey once upon a long ago. Their first record, their first proper full-length album. They had a couple of EPs. They had two EPs that they released themselves. And then in 1986, they got signed. And they got signed to Enigma, and they put out a record called Especially For You. And it featured a song called Blood and Roses, and Blood and Roses sounds just like this.

0: The Smithereens, Girl Like You, from the album 11. Before that, The House We Used to Live In, from the album Green Thoughts, and Blood and Roses, from the album Especially for You. The Smithereens suffered a pretty bad blow. The lead singer, Pat D'Annunzio, who also wrote most of the songs, passed away in 2017, and the band, they had a show booked at the Count Basie Theater in Red Bank. And so they decided to perform. And they made it a tribute show. And they had, it was a 5-hour concert. And the band was joined by Stephen Van Zandt, Dave Davies of the Kinks, Ted Leo of Ted Leo and the Pharmacists, Lenny Kaye, Southside Johnny, Marshall Crenshaw. And it became a 5-hour tribute to D'Annunzio. And they had such a good time that Babjack, Dykin, and Mazeros, who are the remaining members of the band, decided that they were going to keep going. And that's exactly what they did. So they kept on playing. They did a lot of shows with Marshall Crenshaw, and they also did a lot of shows with Robin Wilson, the vocalist for the Gin Blossoms. But now they are touring with John Cowsill from the band The Cowsills. And so that's the band that's going to be playing on Friday night at Moe's Alley. Okay. And we're going to play a little bit more from the Smithereens in a little while, but for right now I want to head over and do a little something from the band called The Move. This song is called Cherry Blossom Clinic Revisited. The Move on Platypus Descending.
1: It was one morning when I woke up and I found out that they'd signed some papers and that I was going to be kept in a bed owing to the state of my mind. And then I found out that the authorities had said that I'd got to have special food fed to me for my thoughts. And I think it's because I was going off my...
2: Hey!

Alrighty, and that brings me to a couple of new things that have happened of late. Let's see now. Let me get this right here. And pull this over to where I need it to be. Okay, so here's the thing that I'm really excited is coming out. Pink Floyd put out a number of quadraphonic 8-tracks back in what they, of course, colloquially refer to as the day, right? Back in the 70s, they put out a bunch of quadraphonic 8-tracks, and the 8-tracks had mixes that were specific to those releases. So, to show you what I mean, Pink Floyd from the album Animals. The album Animals features, it starts with the song Pigs on the Wing Part 1, it ends with the song Pigs on the Wing Part 2, but in the quadraphonic 8-track, both songs were joined with a guitar solo in the middle. And finally now, it's going to see release. Here it is, Pink Floyd, Pigs on the Wing Parts 1 and 2, with a guitar solo in the middle on Platypus Descending.

Wicker Man, Whisker Man, featuring Kendra McKinley. That one's called El Dorado. Lost Leaders and Samantha Fish with Maybe It's Just Me, and Pink Floyd with Pigs on the Wing, parts 1 and 2, with the secret guitar solo right in the middle. Okay. All right. This is going to do it for me tonight. But I'm going to leave you with this one from, oh my goodness, where did we go here? From the Smithereens. Now, the Smithereens put out a bunch of covers albums. And after they did that, they wanted to put out a new record of originals. And so the label said, okay. And that's what they did. They put out the album 11 back in 19... When did 11 happen? 11 happened in 1989. And in 2011, they put out an album called 2011. And I'm going to leave you with a cut from 2011. Hopefully, we'll see you on Friday night over at Moe's Alley. Let's see. 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This song is called One Look at You. Till the next time, Boulder Creek, be wonderful. Keep your chin up. We'll see you again soon.

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I usually

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The food pantry schedule is Tuesday, Wednesday, and Thursday from 9 a.m. to noon, and for seniors, the first and third Fridays from 9 a.m. to 11 a.m. Welcoming local residents who are struggling with food insecurity. 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
1: Ooh.
0: Then I'm gonna kiss your pineapple. Tonight's the night.

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1: 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I can't steal no more picnic baskets, so I'm gonna do something different.
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1: 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Hey, hey!

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Hey there, this is Enrico Bermano inviting you to set your alarm for 2 p.m. till 4 p.m. on Thursdays for a little mountain grass, a little bluegrass, a little stuff recorded right at a festival, a lot of live recordings. Enjoy. We'll see you then. Bye.

0: Yeah, well, you know where it's at? It is at KBCZ 89.3 FM, kbcz.org, streaming worldwide, Boulder Creek Community Radio. This is Good Morning Monterey Bay. I'm Rosie Chalmers, and I'm here with Joanne Guzman, and we are now live on the air because we've just been talking to ourselves for 45 minutes. However, we were very entertaining.
1: We had fun.
0: We did. And it does mean that you're going to have to, at some point in the future here, Joe, is to go over the entire foot scenario again. Okay, rather than you try and squeeze in 5 minutes of gossip right now, we'll wait and we'll do it in the next, in the last segment of the show.
1: Sounds like a plan.
0: Following Gary. Okay, I wanted to talk. I don't know if you're familiar with what the Sagrada Familia is. It's in Barcelona, as they say, Barcelona, and it is the tallest church in the world. They haven't quite finished it yet, but they're doing some work on it. But the Pope is in Spain right now, having a nice visit, and he seemed to be having a good time. It's a million people turn out to see him, boom, here's the Pope, here's a million people.
1: Yeah.
0: And he blessed the church. It has, I think, it's got a massive cross on the top. It's like Gouda. If you've seen it, if you've seen a photograph of it, you'd know what I'm speaking of. So anyway, he blessed the church yesterday. He scoops up some water and was flicking it everywhere, and that was all good. And then they had there was a little bit of choral singing, and then they had the most, it was short, spectacular fireworks that were all gold in colour, gold and yellow. Really, very nice job. Well done to the Pope. Hope his team wins in the World Series.
1: Yeah.
0: Not that they're there. Did you actually happen to watch the Knicks game last night?
1: I did not.
0: Biggest comeback in NBA history. This game last night, because it was game four, that puts them up 3-1, the Knicks over the Spurs. The amount of people watching was as big as when Michael Jordan played.
1: Ah.
0: So that was a big deal. And they'll probably win now at 3-1. It'd be very hard to make a comeback on that. Yeah. But yeah, good for them. I always like it when the underdog wins.
1: Oh, me too. I always root for the underdog, unless it's the Niners or the Giants.
0: And then you don't root for them?
1: Or the Warriors. I always root for them, regardless of what's happening, but any other game.
0: And do you watch those sports? Do you watch them?
1: I do. I love going to the games with my husband, especially. But I do have a little issue with the basketball. I have to look away a lot. Like if they're doing a jump shot, I'm like, oh, because the ankles. Yes. We discussed that earlier, which everyone missed. But I can't bear the thought of someone twisting their ankle, rolling their ankle, breaking their ankle. I can't take it. I get physically ill.
0: I tell you, just rolling your ankle is absolutely hugely painful.
1: Terrible. Yeah, I've had some ankle issues, and we were discussing that earlier when we weren't on the air, and we were cracking up. We were having a blast. But that's why I cannot completely watch the basketball game. I have to look away a lot. And if someone does get hurt, that's it. I'm flipping out.
0: Do you go? Have you been to a Warriors game?
1: Yeah, yeah, yeah.
0: At the Chase Center?
1: Uh-huh, uh-huh.
0: Gary goes there all the time, you know, for concerts and stuff. I haven't been. I've just heard it's really super expensive.
1: It is. The whole experience. I mean, that's what we were talking about for World Cup, that they're having a watch somewhere on the beach.
0: Oh, yes, that's right.
1: Yes, and my husband was concerned that our business isn't going to have a lot of people because people are going there. And I thought, well, after they pay $20 for a beer, they'll come to us.
0: Yeah.
1: So maybe the first night.
0: Yeah, well, it's just the excitement at the beginning, that's for sure.
1: Yeah.
0: Which is interesting. I am. Jolene, by the way, is not with us because she's having surgery today, and we do wish her very well.
1: Yes.
0: And I went by and I dropped off a card yesterday, and she came to the door and she said, I can't really stay. She said, I'm looking for tickets. She was looking for some tickets for her daughter. She is one of these people that can get tickets. You know, when she comes out and she's on the mend and she won't have anything to do, I want a ticket. I want to go and hear Professor Brian Cox. He's a physicist.
1: Okay.
0: And he's English. And he is absolutely gorgeous. I mean, you can look him up.
1: Okay.
0: Professor Brian Cox. He's very stylish dresser. He's very good at making physics that you can understand.
1: Oh.
0: Yes.
1: I'm looking at him.
0: Yeah, he's not too shabby, huh?
1: He's got like maybe some Mick Jagger mouth going on.
0: Yeah, would be about right. And he's coming to San Jose.
1: Oh, nice.
0: In January. So, and I'm surprised it is not a bigger venue. He's going to be at the San Jose Civic. Huh. And I want to go. And I'm just going to go on my own because it's easier to get a good seat when it's one person.
1: Truth.
0: That is the truth, isn't it?
1: Mm-hmm.
0: And I, for something like that, you don't need to. You don't need a lot of people to go with you. The last time I was there, I went to see Monty Python.
1: Oh, how fun.
0: They were just two of them. It was Graham Chapman and John Cleese. And it was a last minute thing. And someone said, I have a ticket. Would you like to go? And I went, is the Pope Catholic? Of course. Give me the ticket. So I got the ticket. I got there. I was way up in the gods, way up in the top. It didn't matter because it was they were recreating some of the skits from Monty Python.
1: Uh-huh.
0: So, of course, I knew them all, and I was just very happy. And nice group of people that I was sitting with. And, of course, at the end, what do? They play Always Look on the Bright Side of Life, which I've been playing every Friday morning for over 30 years.
1: Uh-huh.
0: And I sing along with it.
1: You
0: so
1: do.
0: I do. It would be better if you sang along with it because you have a much better voice than I do. But anyway, of course, I knew all the words. And lo and behold, I just started, when they started it, I started singing it. And there's people in this balcony like, how come she knows all the words? I'll sing it loud and clear. Yeah, so that was the last time I went there. Now, I'm not saying that Professor Cox will do that, but this guy has been on Jimmy Kimmel and all of the late night shows, and he's touring the world. And he's, I just like it when people who have a strong knowledge of a subject that the majority of people don't have a strong knowledge of, when they can put it into perspective and help us understand it.
1: Yeah.
0: Like Carl Sagan with the billions and billions and billions.
1: Yeah.
0: Isn't that funny that that became part of our vernacular when he said that?
1: Yeah.
0: You know, not that we can even have the concept of billions and billions because we can't.
1: Exactly.
0: But he said it, and so, and the way he said it, billions and billions. Billions. His biography is fascinating.
1: Well,
0: really, really good.
1: I read that.
0: All right. Well, we are going to have a little bit of music now because you've missed some of the music. We had great music up until when we weren't on the air, or we were on the air, or whichever was happening.
1: I was moving around, having a good time. Good morning music.
0: It was good morning music. This is

There's some canned heat for you. Let's work together. Yeah. This is good. My well done there. You should be in that band. This is Good Morning Monterey Bay, coming to you from Boulder Creek Community Radio Station, KBCZ 89.3 FM and KBCZ.org, streaming worldwide indeed. Certainly better than, you know, not streaming at all. Anyway, we won't go there. We won't even discuss that matter at all. We will do this.

0: Good morning, everybody. It is a Thursday. It is indeed the 11th of June. And if it is your birthday today, happy birthday to you. Hope you have a great day. So looking at birthdays today, we have my nephew, who I adore. He lives in Scotland. He is a wind farm engineer. Yes, he goes to the top of those darn things. Oh. Lorne Chalmers turns 27 today. He's a fabulous guy. Happy birthday, man. Have a great day. Wish I was there to celebrate with you. A friend, sort of by marriage, his name is Richard Price. His middle name is Money.
1: Oh.
0: Richard Money Price has a birthday today. 74. Happy birthday, Richard. Have a great day. And local guy, Callan Hamra, has a birthday today as well. So if it is your birthday, enjoy it. Infanta Maria Teresa Rafaela of Spain was born in 1726. Richard Strauss, no, not the ice cream person, the German composer and conductor, was born in 1864. Although their ice cream is good. Ernie Nevers, the football player and coach, was born in 1903. Football player, coach and manager Vince Lombardi was born in 1913. Then we have Magda Gabor, the Hungarian-American actress, was born in 1915. Soldier, lawyer and politician Charlie Rangel, born in 30. Then we have Athol Fugard, the South African-American actor, director and playwright, was born in 1932. Gene Wilder, loved him. Oh. Actor, director and screenwriter, was born in 33. Scottish racing driver and sports presenter Jackie Stewart, born in 39. Mobster Henry Hill was born in 43. Actress Adrienne Barbeau was born in 45. Baseball player and coach Dave Cash, born in 48. Donnie Van Zandt, the singer-songwriter and guitarist, was born in 52. Football player and sportscaster, a name you probably know, Joe Montana.
1: Oh, yeah. Love Joe Montana.
0: Yeah, who doesn't? 1956. Dr. Oz is a perfect. Anyway, Joey Graham, basketball player, and Stephen Graham, the basketball player. That would be because they're twins, don't you know? Born in 1982. And finally this morning, Shia, I'll Take a Punch at You LaBeouf, the actor, was born in 1986. He has gone from being something to being nothing.
1: Shia LaBeouf.
0: Yes.
1: Kid.
0: He keeps hitting people.
1: What's going on with that?
0: I don't know, but sometimes...
1: Child actor syndrome.
0: Yes, that certainly could be the case. Okay.
1: 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Here's Rosie with the traffic.
0: Indeed, we do have a little bit of traffic, but actually not very much. Highway 1 in the northbound direction at Del Monte in Monterey. We do have a traffic hazard. There's large pieces of plastic blowing around in the area, and people are concerned it may end up on someone's windshield. So CHP has been assigned to that. And then we do have, oh, that was from last night. That's it. That is it. That is awesome. Yeah.
1: Yay. But travelers on Highway 9 will encounter daytime traffic control through tomorrow at multiple locations. The Highway 9 Felton Pedestrian Safety Improvements Project is constructing a sidewalk and bikeable shoulder on the south side of Highway 9 between the San Lorenzo Valley Schools Complex and downtown Felton, and it continues with daytime and overnight traffic control. Motorists are encouraged to allow extra time for their commute, consider alternate routes when possible, and remain alert while traveling through the work zone. Caltrans thanks the public for its patience and cooperation while these necessary emergency repairs are completed. The Highway 9 San Lorenzo River and Kings Creek Bridge replacement project is taking place north of Boulder Creek and involves the full replacement of these bridges for the safety of the traveling public.
0: There you go. And your Central Coast weather forecast, hot, hot, hot, hot, hot. It's going to be 98 degrees today and hot. Likely it will peak into triple digits in places, certainly up here in Boulder Creek and surrounding areas. Low will be 57 tonight. There's no wind. I'm looking through at the National Weather Forecast through next Wednesday, and there's no sight of any wind at all, and no clouds and no fog. So it's going to be hot and clear. Friday, we're looking at 96, Saturday, 91, Sunday, 88, and Monday, 84. Now, hot as it was here, it reached 100 degrees on my deck yesterday, and that temperature gauge is in the shade, but I was in town when I went to the gym. It was a very chill 72 degrees. If you find the heat too much, that's what you need to do, is you can head out and head to the beach. If you do have, I know I say this often, but I do mean it sincerely, if you have elderly or infirm neighbors, if you can't get to them, give them a call. Make sure that they're okay. Maybe they have a dog or a cat that is outside and needs water and they can't get to help. No matter, just be neighborly. I was talking about this yesterday with someone, Joanne, and I said that, you know, I sort of feel like I harp on it when the weather's really bad, about being neighborly. And she lives in SoCal, and she said, she's been here for 45 years. And she said, but that's what the San Lorenzo Valley is known.

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1: Okay, it is 10 minutes past the hour of 8 a.m. And on the nose, we do have our good friend Gary Shapiro from The Bookshelf. Good morning. How are you?
2: I'm good. How are you?
1: I'm good. Thank you. Doing just fine. It's nice and hot and sweaty up here. It's going to be awesome today.
2: It's a very beautiful day. It seems like last time we talked, it was miserable. And here it is, beautiful.
1: Yeah, it's not only 98, so it's going to be lovely today.
2: Only 98. Well, yeah. It's summer. It feels like, I mean, we're not quite summer, but it feels very summery.
1: It does feel very summery. I agree with you. Barbecue time is here.
2: Yeah, or watching summer movies.
1: Oh, good. I have got tickets to the opening of the new Steven Spielberg. I'm going to see it on the weekend.
2: Oh, well, you know, Steven Spielberg, and I think we talked about it, you know, I mean, his movie, Jaws, was one of the ultimate summer movies. Now, I saw Jaws when it opened in 1975 at the Capitola Theater. The Capitola Theater, which is no longer there, it was a lovely theater. It was run by these two old women. I used to love to call there, and you could hear them on the phone.
3: This is the Capitola Theater. Tonight we are playing The Wind and the Lion with Sean Connery and Candy Bergen. The show times are at 7 and 10 minutes of 9.
1: Wow. I bet that's exactly what that sounded like, too.
2: One day I was there, and the old woman who was taking tickets was going very slowly and selling tickets in a booth. And the other old woman came out there to kind of yell at her, and she said, "Mother!"
1: How charming is that?
2: I once had a conversation with her. I said, "What was the first movie that you played here?"
3: "It was The Pirate with Judy Garland and Gene Kelly. And the show times were at 7 and 10 minutes of 9.
2: So I saw Jaws there in the middle of the summer of 1975. And she was like right on the beach at Capitola. I don't know if you guys have been to that theater, but it was right there.
1: I know where it is, yeah. It was.
2: And so you imagine, you know, like the whole town full of vacationing beachgoers. And they're watching Jaws. And you're in the theater with like 300 people. And the reactions, you know, were just so wonderful. It was just, what a great experience. And what a remarkable movie Jaws is. And it's a really well-made movie. And it was such a blockbuster that it really, you know, remade the whole philosophy of Hollywood into the blockbuster philosophy that lasted until... Well, until now, really.
1: Yeah.
2: It used to be that a movie was released in just a couple of theaters, and it would build on word of mouth over months' time until finally it either became a hit or not. But Jaws changed that, you know. But now they release a movie in 47,000 theaters. Well, I remember spreading out the newspaper and seeing, you know, what's playing, and, you know, then you chose the theater that you went to because you wanted to see that movie, whereas now it doesn't matter what theater you go to, they're all playing the same movies.
1: Yeah, that is very true. And I think that music, actually a little bit earlier, Joanna and I were talking, and we were talking about she has a dog that she was putting in her pool for the first time, and it has a life-saving jacket that looks like a shark.

0: And as soon as she said shark, I went, da-da, da-da, da-da. I mean, that is so synonymous, that piece of music.
1: Oh, yeah.
0: That and the line, we're going to need a bigger boat.
1: Yeah.
0: Yes, absolutely.
2: Yeah, well, you know, John Williams, who composed the score to both Jaws and Star Wars.
0: And many others, yes.
2: Was able to just get in a couple of notes a thing that would give you, I mean, that's Jaws's, you know, two notes, that would give you, you know, that feeling. So that's a remarkable accomplishment. And the score really does help make the thing work. And the fact is that it's not done, you know, with CGI. I mean, Spielberg was one of the pioneers with CGI, with movies like Jurassic Park. But Jaws doesn't have those kind of special effects. It has old-fashioned special effects, a big mechanical shark.
0: Yeah, but
2: it never worked.
1: It was scary.
0: But it was scary.
1: It was. So scary.
2: It was, and it was, you know, it was a summer movie, released in the middle of summer. And there was precedent for that, because in 1962, I think it was, there was a movie called The Blob.
1: Oh, I remember that.
2: Yeah, and that starred Steve McQueen. He was Stephen McQueen then.
0: Oh, I loved him.
2: And he plays a teenager. He plays a high school teenager, and he was almost the right age. He was 27.
0: For The Blob?
2: Yeah. Yeah. And he doesn't look like a teenager, but nevertheless, you know, he's supposed to be one. And he and his girlfriend are out on, she's not his girlfriend, but she becomes his girlfriend in the story. And he took a girl up onto the, you know, up onto the ridge to look at the stars and make out. And they're watching shooting stars, and a shooting star comes and like lands like in the next yard. So they fire up their hot rod and drive over there to see what it was. But before they get there, this old man goes out to take a look at it. He pokes it with a stick, this little tiny little meteor size of a baseball. And this blobby thing comes out of it and attaches itself to his hand. And so Steve McQueen and his girlfriend take the old man to the doctor. And the guy's, you know, in agony as this thing, this it looks like silly putty, this kind of attached itself to his hand. And so the doctor doesn't know what to do, but he says, well, go out there and see if you can find any more material and find out what this is all about. And while Steve McQueen and his girlfriend and all their buddies are out there looking, the thing attached to his hand just overwhelms him, just eats him up. And then the nurse and the doctor, too. And pretty soon this gigantic blob is just moving through town, grabbing people up and swallowing them. It's a kind of very similar vibe to Jaws. And at first, nobody believes that Steve McQueen, when he says there's this blob, the police don't believe him, just like Roy Scheider runs up against the mayor of the town, who says, oh, come on, the Beatles will stay open. Everybody will be fine.
0: Oh, that's so that right. Boy, yes, he does.
1: Holiday weekend.
0: He?
1: We got to stay open.
2: and it's a funny movie. It's actually a really good film, made on the cheap, but using a stop-action animation technique, not unlike Gumby. Do you remember Gumby?
1: Mm-hmm.
0: I know who Gumby is. I didn't ever see anything with Gumby in it, but I know who Gumby is.
2: Oh, yeah. Well, he's a piece of clay. I mean, it was claymation is what they called it. And they would just move incrementally with each little frame of film to make Gumby and his horse Pokey and their clay world. Like Play-Doh. But so that was the special effect they used for the blob. There's a great scene where all the teenagers are at a movie theater watching a horror film. And the blob gets the projectionist first because he's reading a book, which, you know, never read a book. If you're reading a book, the chances are you'll get caught by the blob. And then the blob, you know, pushes its way through, you know, the projection window and into the theater. chases all the teenagers that come screaming out of them.
0: That's hilarious. I've never seen the Blob. Was it very realistic in any way?
1: Well, back then, yes. It's for you. You get involved.
2: It was really slowly, like, well, all you would need to do is run away from it.
1: True.
0: But they don't, because they want to stay in the movie.
2: Yeah, well, that's right. Well, they are either way. They either run out of the frame or into the Blob. And then there were the beach party movies. So there was a company called American International, and they made a lot of movies for. Now, I'm not going to say they were for kids because they were like for the youth market. You know, Disney made a lot of movies for kids, obviously, and they released them all in the summer. And I'm not talking about their classic animations, which they re-released every 7 years. 7 years after Snow White and the Seven Dwarfs, which was the first animated feature, Walt Disney realized that he could re-release it, and it would appeal to a whole new audience because there was a bunch of kids who weren't alive when Snow White was first shown. And so he could re-release the movie, and it would be a big hit all over again, and he wouldn't have to pay anybody because he'd already paid them all. So when Snow White came out a second time, it was even a bigger hit than it had been before because he didn't have to pay anybody. And so he put all of his movies on a 7-year reissue cycle. And so there was always an animated feature coming out every summer, even if, you know, like, it was the same one that had come out 7 years before. So that's why everybody can remember seeing Dumbo at the theater or Bambi or Peter Pan or whatever it was, because they released them in everybody's childhood. As late as 1981, they were still releasing Song of the South, the one that you can't, it's like the only one that you can't find now. Like, if you subscribe to Disney Plus, you can see every Disney movie, but not that one.
0: Oh, really?
2: Yeah, Song of the South has kind of been erased as if it didn't exist. Although it does exist, and it's a wonderful movie. And it had a song, Zippity Doo-Dah, that won the Academy Award for Best Song.
0: And I know that song.
1: Yeah, Zippity Doo-Dah, Zippity.
2: Right. And that was one of the first successful films to use live action and animation together. And it has the story of Uncle Remus' tales with Brer Bear and Brer Fox and Brer Rabbit. And all that. But, you know, now they consider it racist. And I think the reason that they think that it's racist is because it's racist. But a lot of movies from the past, you know, have some kind of a problem. And just like movies today have a problem, but we're not aware of that problem as much because, you know, 20 years from now, we'll look at the movies that we like now and go, how could we watch that?
1: Yeah.
2: But, you know, even though there's... The reason, I guess, it's racist is because Uncle Remus, it's not stated exactly when the movie takes place, but Uncle Remus is African-American and was on a plantation where he had probably once been a slave. And he has a line right before the zippity-doo-dah number when he says, you know, things was a lot better in the past. which I guess would indicate that things were a lot better when he was a slave. So that alone kind of is problematic, but it's a wonderful movie. But even the ride Splash Mountain at Disneyland that used to have the characters from Song of the South and the song, it's all gone now. That the ride is still there, but those characters have been put in the closet. I don't know. Thrown away. But anyway, these beach party movies, which were made for the youth market, they're terrible. They're really terrible, and they're related to Disney because Disney had made a lot of live action movies too, like the Absent Minded Professor and the Son of Flubber and the Monkey's Uncle. And Annette Funicello had been a star at Disney at first on the Mickey Mouse Club. And then in some movies, and then she moved to American International, and she and Frankie Avalon appeared in a series of these beach party movies. And the guys who made them there, they said, well, we know what young people like. We'll make a movie for young people. And it's not anything like what we want. We had to wait for A Hard Day's Night for that to happen. But these movies, for one thing, they are filled with Hollywood actors from another era, like Bob Cummings and Mickey Rooney and Buddy Hackett and Don Rickles, you know. And the jokes are all about girls in bikinis and men from afar watching them with telescopes and binoculars.
1: Ew.
2: And then close-ups on their twisting, you know, the dance, their butts as they twist. And Frankie and Annette are in love, but she's jealous, he's jealous, you know, there's all that kind of, sort of like from the Astaire Rogers pictures, kind of formula. But despite being terrible, they're really fun to watch. Oh, Harvey Lembeck, who used to be on Sergeant Bilko, he's the villain. He plays like the motorcycle gang teenager, even though he's like 40. And Annette and Frankie don't look exactly like high school students either, but, you know, and her hair is like Aquanet. You know, if you touch it, your hand would break. And they sing these really silly songs, but hidden within the stuff, there are some really wonderful little performances, especially musical ones. In the second of the Beach Party movies, Muscle Beach Party, at the cafe where they all dance and sing, there's a new performer. They say, you know, you thought there was seven wonders of the world. Here's the eighth wonder of the world, Little Stevie Wonder. And Stevie Wonder makes his film debut and sings a song and does the twist in this movie.
0: Really?
2: And Dick Dale, the great surf guitarist,
0: yes,
2: in all of them. And they always cut away, and he does a number, you know. He has a song. And I think it was the last of the Beach Party movies, although they continue to make them as hot rod movies. But I think it's 1966, they made a movie called How to Stuff a Wild Bikini.
0: And well, that's interesting.
2: Yeah, and in addition to Frankie and Annette, Dwayne Hickman from Dobie Gillis is in that one. And also Don Rickles and Mickey Rooney and whoever. But Frankie Avalon is on an island in the Pacific, and he wants to get back to Annette, but he also wants to spy on Annette and make sure that she's not cheating on him. So he goes to a witch doctor. And the witch doctor is played by Buster Keaton. And here's Buster Keaton. And he's wearing his regular old Buster Keaton outfit with his little pork pie hat, on top of which he has a grass skirt on to make him look like a witch doctor. And he casts a spell so that Frankie Avalon can spy on Annette back in Beachville while he's on this tropical island. And there's a lot of ridiculousness in it. But there's also a little cameo that's interesting. At one point, Frankie Avalon says, "Can't you just send me back there? It'll take me 8 days to get back on a boat. I want to be back there now." And Buster Keaton says, "I call daughter. Daughter is the best witch. Daughter!" And now this witch walks in. You can always see her from the back, but she's got blonde hair. And she casts a spell, and Frankie Avalon disappears in a puff of smoke. And Buster Keaton says, "You good daughter, you good witch." And then you see her from the front, and it's Elizabeth Montgomery from Bewitched, and she's twitching her nose.
0: Really? There you go. There's some certainly a wide variety of summer movies there, Gary.
2: Well, happy watching. You can track them all down and have a good time.
0: Good. All right, dear. Oh, thanks for your time. Appreciate it. And we'll chat again next Wednesday.
2: Thanks for having me. Take care.
0: Thanks. Bye. I love his characterization of the lady in the cinema.
1: Yeah.
0: I'm sure that she was like that. He's very good at doing those voices.
1: Yeah, that was pretty funny. I had no idea he did those voices.
0: Yeah.
1: Getting to know more about him every week.
0: I know. There's a lot to Mr. Gary Shapiro, that's for sure.
1: My husband walked out to our wedding to the Jaws theme. He really did. I'm not kidding you.
0: Did he?
1: Yep. It was exactly what everyone needed.
0: Why did he do that?
1: Well, we tricked him. We played a Fleetwood Mac Songbird, and everybody's waiting out on the hill in our backyard for us to come out. And
0: when was this?
1: 2010.
0: Okay.
1: And we had been together 12 years, and we were totally in love. Well, hello.
0: No, don't worry. Go on.
1: We were in love, and we couldn't get married, and everybody knew how special this wedding was. So we tricked them on purpose. We played that song, and it's so with the piano. I don't know if you know that song, but
0: I do.
1: It was pulling at everybody's hearts while they're waiting for this wedding to start. And then the song ended, and then dun dun dun dun dun, and he came out, and everyone just bah! They all laugh. We did it on purpose. It was the emotional release everybody needed.
0: Release the tension.
1: Yeah.
0: Oh,
1: yeah.
0: That's very cute.
1: Yeah.
0: Your summer, was it in the summer?
1: It was, oh my God, our anniversary is right now. June 19th.
0: Oh.
1: We got married on Juneteenth.
0: Oh, there you go. There's a good reminder for you. Yeah. All righty. It is 30 minutes past the hour of 8 a.m., and that means that we do have Mr. Bill Wolverton with us. Good morning, Bill.
3: Good morning, Rosemary.
0: How are you today?
3: Well, I'm good, except for I have a bruised heel. I went for a walk yesterday, and now I'm having trouble standing up.
1: Oh, no.
0: How did you bruise your heel going for a walk?
3: Well, I went for a walk a couple of weeks ago, and I had a slightly sore heel, so I've been putting off walking again. And yesterday, I went for like a 2.5 or 3 mile walk, and I could hardly touch the ground with my foot today, so I might have to go see somebody about it. I think it's an old injury I had when I was running track in college. I bruised that heel really badly, so maybe it's come back.
0: I thought bruises just came and then left.
3: Well, I remember seeing x-rays. I kind of wrecked the bottom of my heel. I hit it really hard. Wow. It was a 2 and triple jump, and I did something stupid, and I really hurt myself. So this kind of feels like that.
0: Oh, I'm sorry to hear that. Which foot, Bill?
3: My right foot.
0: That must make driving really difficult.
3: No, driving's easy. It's only when I'm putting weight on it, it hurts.
0: Oh, okay, good. Okay. All right.
3: That's the foot you'd use for the step and the hop, step, jump.
1: Okay.
0: Hop, step, okay. Jump. I'd like to see you do that now. No, I wouldn't. Actually, no, I wouldn't.
3: Not today.
0: I lied.
4: Who's the man? Who's the man?
5: Come to mama.
6: The man versus the woman.
7: She is a woman.
8: I am a woman. I like me.
9: Something which you are not.
10: You know everything because you're a man.
11: She's good.
12: Come on.
11: She's very good.
13: Challenge the women.
14: Throw the switch and let us begin the battle.
15: The battle of the sexes.
16: Let the battle begin.
0: Ding, ding, ding. Okay. All right, Bill. Well, the score is 7-5 in our, it's our go, and it's Thursday. So, yes, we go first today. And we're doing some geography today because,
3: okay. Yes,
0: the White Sea is located next to which country? Is that Russia, Finland, or Iceland?
3: Interesting. The White Sea.
0: The White Sea.
3: Russia's the biggest of them, so it's got more things to be next to. I'll say Russia.
0: Well done to you. Good logic there. 7-6. Woo! Okay, what's our subject?
3: Well, you said you love Gene Wilder, so that's your topic.
0: So you only just did it? You only just did the Battle of Sexes?
3: No, I had one ready, but I decided, I want to save that for when I'm in the studio next Tuesday, so I'll flip something up. So, yes, I only just did it.
0: Okay, good. All right, fire away.
3: What was Gene Wilder's original name before he adopted his stage name? Was he Gerald Silver? Was he Jerome Silberman? Or was he Joshua Silverstein? Or Silverstein? I'm not sure.
0: I think he's the middle one.
1: Okay.
0: What was the middle one again?
3: Jerome Silberman.
1: No. I think it's number one.
0: You think it's the first one, Jerome?
1: Yeah, but, you know, don't listen to me. I don't know anything.
0: No. Well, I don't know anything either. Right, go through the three names again. Sorry, Bill.
3: Was he born A, Gerald Silver, B, Jerome Silberman, or C, Joshua Silverstein?
1: I just don't see Jerome. Silverstein, maybe, but not Joshua. It's such a stretch.
0: A stretch. Okay, well, we're going with number one.
3: You can't mix and match. Gerald Silver?
0: Yes.
3: Jerome Silberman.
0: Oh, really?
1: I did not expect that. I'm well really done. Upset.
0: Good, good, good. All right.
3: That was your first instinct.
0: Yes, it's what we do here.
3: It is.
0: Which country is known as the land of a million elephants? Is that Laos, Thailand, or Myanmar?
3: You said the land of a million what?
0: Elephants.
3: Oh, really? Thailand.
0: It's Laos. Or Laos, as people say. Yes, yes, it is. They do have a lot, I have to say, and it was lovely to see them all over the place. Okay.
3: All right. In Mel Brooks' The Producers from 1967, Wilder played the neurotic accountant Leo Bloom. What unusual item did his character famously carry around for security? Was it a teddy bear he'd had since he was a young child? Was it a lucky rabbit's foot? Or was it a blue blanket?
0: I think it was the rabbit's foot.
1: I agree.
0: Okay, that's what we're going with. Rabbit's foot.
3: Wow, that was quick. It was a blue blanket.
0: Damn. All right. And then how many time zones are there in China? Is that 1, 5, or 9?
3: That's a good question.
1: Wow.
3: Wow, 9 seems excessive, but it's too big for 1. I'm going to say 5.
0: It's 1.
1: Huh.
3: You're joking. Yeah. How did? Well, that's odd.
0: Yep, I know. Well, it's it's China. You know,
1: they do what they want.
3: Bucking the system, going on their own. Huh?
0: Yes, okay. Exactly.
3: What unusual distinction did Wilder earn as a freshman at a military institute? Was he captain of the debate team? Was he the first freshman to win the all-school fencing championship? Or was he a champion marksman in rifle shooting?
0: Debating, fencing, or rifling? Fencing?
1: Sure, I say yeah.
0: Right, we're saying fencing, Bill.
3: And you're wise to do so.
1: Yeah, good job.
3: Very good.
0: Good. Whew, 8-6 going into Friday, my dear.
3: Oh, that's work for me.
0: Yeah, well, it would work for us too. Got to stay ahead. All right, good. Well, I know it won't be as hot down there as it is up here, but stay cool.
3: It's already warm. Okay, I'll see you.
1: Feel better.
0: Okay, thanks, Bill. Bye-bye. There you go. He left already. Oh, oh, just like that. Didn't take him a minute.
1: He's gone.
0: All right. I would say traffic, but there's really, I'm not seeing anything. There's not, I have no problems at all on the CHP page, which is very rare. Oh. Yesterday, I will say, I had that warning about Highway 17. Boy, was that a mess. It was up to the summit at some points during the day yesterday. And the road work was going from Bear Creek to just into North Los Gatos. I don't know if that's the case today, but do remember, people I'm sure will want to head to the coast, especially those people who are in the Central Valley, who are already on vacation, and then they hit traffic, and then they leave on their air conditioning, and then the car overheats, yeah. And then they have a miserable start to the day with the children going, are we there yet? Are we there yet? I need to go to the toilet. Are we there yet? So anyway, I'm just saying, you know, it could happen to you. It could, but it may not, but it could. All right, let's do this.

0: Okay. Well, we're not meant to have that one going as well. Stop it. Stop it.
1: There's a lot of things going fun today.
0: Yes,
1: huh?
0: Yes, yes, it's been a great day. Really love it. Yes, as we know, our dear Jolene in the hospital undergoing surgery today, and so Joanne has offered to fill in for her until she's better. So what have you got? I'm sure this will be great. I'm looking forward to it.
1: I'm giggling because you said offered. You said to me last week, it's going to be you. I was like, oh.
0: Okay, that's offering. I offered it to you.
1: Thank you so much. So this week's celebrity gossip provides money can't buy happiness, but apparently can buy a $50 million wedding, a fake doppelganger, a hair crisis, and a drink called Good Nut. Well, first, let's talk about George Clooney's hair crisis. Apparently, George Clooney dyed his famous gray hair for his Broadway role in Good Night and Good Luck, and the internet basically held an intervention. Why did they panic when he went dark? Because they thought the ultimate silver fox was having a midlife crisis, when it was actually just a $20 box of hair dye.
0: He's much better with gray hair.
1: I know. He is a handsome bugger, isn't
0: very
1: he?
0: Very handsome, something, yes.
1: Especially those eyes when they crinkle up when he's, you know, smiling. Oh, yeah.
0: Hmm. He has twins.
1: So, you know, the silver lining for him is that he's been able to walk around the streets of New York and completely unrecognized with his dark hair.
0: Oh, really?
1: Yeah, so that's something he hasn't experienced in forever. So
0: that's fun.
1: It worked out. But, you know, the internet freaked out about it like they do.
0: Yes.
1: And speaking of hair, or lack of hair, tourists visiting Venice were recently tricked into chasing a German doppelganger around St. Mark's Square, proving you don't need a multi-billion dollar rocket to confuse people. You just need a shaved head and some good moisturizer. This Jeff Bezos lookalike was walking around Venice, and crowds started following him around and taking pictures because they thought he was the real billionaire.
0: Oh, that is crazy? Too funny. Some good moisturizer. He does always look shiny and slick.
1: A little shiny.
0: Yeah, he looks, if you put your hands on his head, they'd slip off.
1: Yes, totally. Yeah, so can you imagine waking up as Steve from accounting and accidentally becoming one of the most photographed men in Europe? I mean, yeah, woohoo.
0: Well, I don't know. You got his head and her boobs between the three.
1: 100%. There's a lot going on there.
0: Yes, there is. Yeah. Cost a lot, too.
1: Other billionaire news is Taylor Swift and Travis Kelce's rumored wedding is getting so out of control that people are saying that it's going to cost tens of millions of dollars, and it may involve them renting out Madison Square Garden.
0: I only heard that just this morning, and it does look it's going to be the weekend of July 3rd, July 4th.
1: Yeah, that's her favorite weekend thing.
0: And
1: she
0: loves New York.
1: Yeah.
0: Look, she's a billionaire. Who cares if it costs $5 or $10 billion?
1: Truth.
0: Be good fun to go to, though.
1: Did you know? Yeah, but you know, a bunch of fans are wagering online. All those, you know, you can bet online, and they're wagering about all kinds of things, from who's invited, whether she'll be pregnant before the ceremony, all that.
0: I bet she won't be pregnant before the ceremony.
1: Yeah, no. So basically, they've run out of things to gamble about. Now it's all about her. And can you just imagine if you're sitting up in the section 301? Like, can't even see it.
0: Did you say yes? Yes, we heard.
1: Yeah, that would be wild.
0: Yeah, that's a strange. That's not a very intimate place to have it. But I imagine that they would have control over security in a place like that. Whereas if it's open air, you're going to have bloody helicopters and drones and all of that stuff.
1: And plus, where are you going to find a place that can hold all the people that you need to bring to your wedding? I mean, when you're that caliber, the two of them together.
0: Yes, that's true.
1: It's quite a spectacle.
0: Yes.
1: So, exciting stuff. While we're on the subject of doing ridiculous things online, I don't know if you watch Love Island USA. I don't think you do. We talked about that.
0: You've told me all about it, so I feel like I'm in the know.
1: Yeah, it's really horrific, but I love it. Their voting app crashed because so many people tried to vote after the first bombshell twist. That's when the sexy person comes in and ruins all the couples.
0: Oh, great.
1: Yeah, and then the show had to extend the voting because people couldn't get their votes through, and the fans were calling it voter suppression. I mean, come on.
0: Good
1: relax.
0: Lord.
1: Nobody lost their rights. Chad just may not get to couple up with Brittany. So settle down. It's the only show where someone can say, I've known him for 48 hours and I've never felt this way before. Like, it's true. Like, it's amazing how quickly they fall for someone. I mean, they literally have to get in bed with this person
0: but
1: at the end of the
0: acting.
1: Day. Well, you know, I think here's my thought on that. A lot of them start off acting, but then they have not. There's no internet, okay? So there's no internet. There's no books. It's cameras on you 24/7.
0: They probably don't read anyway.
1: I don't think they do.
0: No, I don't think so either. Sorry, I don't mean to burst that bubble, but I don't see them delving deep into, you know, Encyclopedia Britannica or something.
1: It's so interesting to watch, though. I just get.
0: I just want to know. You had planned that people would probably come and watch. Did they come back and watch?
1: Oh, my goodness.
0: This is either a big yes or a big no.
1: No, so the premiere was slammed. I had no idea that many people would come. I ran to the store and got an extra TV from Target because I was like, there's too many people here. What are we going to do? And then since then, it's been very slow.
0: Sedate.
1: Yes. So, you know, we decorated and we did all this stuff for it, but it's beautiful. So I'll say that.
0: There you go. Good. Okay.
1: Yeah. I just want you to watch one episode. Just one if you can.
0: Okay. I'll do my best.
1: It's so worth just watching all of this craziness happening. Speaking of people who never slow down. Tom Cruise is 63 years old, and he's still hanging off airplanes, jumping off cliffs, and sprinting full speed through movies.
0: Good for him.
1: I mean, yeah. My back hurts from sleeping wrong. I don't, you know, I'm younger than him. Right? He wakes up and jumps off mountains, so hey. I don't know. It's just surprising to me that he just keeps doing all of his own stunts and that they let him.
0: I've watched the video of him doing the stunt going off the cliff. I watched the making of that. Unbelievable stuff.
1: Yeah. Did you get like that scary feeling in your stomach?
0: Yeah, yeah. He has no fear. That guy has no fear.
1: Yeah.
0: He's a weirdo, but he has no
1: fear.
0: He is a weirdo.
1: I used to love him when I was a kid. Like Risky Business. I thought he was so hot. And then, yeah, all this weird stuff. I was like, oh, you're not so hot anymore.
0: No.
1: Yeah, kind of ruins that for our final gossip of the day.
0: Yes.
1: Is Tom Brady has launched a new drink called, and I'm not making this up.
0: Goat.
1: Good Nut.
0: Just one nut.
1: Just Good Nut. Yeah. So the internet immediately ignored whether it's actually in the drink and focused entirely on the name. And, you know, you got to look at that. And someone in a boardroom somewhere, dozens of adults sat around a conference table, looked at the words Good Nut and said, yep, that's the one.
0: What on earth? Why on earth would you buy that?
1: I don't even know what's in it. It doesn't matter. Nobody knows what's in it. We all got stuck on the name. It's just crazy.
0: It's a stupid name for a drink.
1: Yeah. What a waste. He spent 20 years building one of the greatest athletic careers in history, and now we're all standing around giggling at Good Nut.
0: Is it coconut?
1: I have no idea. Like I said, I just saw the name and was like, wait, what? No, this can't be real. And I didn't even delve further, as you know, because I was looking this up at 12:30 last night before I went to bed. Because I got to bring the gossip.
0: Okay. Tom Brady and Go Puff.
1: There you go. No wonder it's called that.
0: Have launched Good Nut Organic Coconut Water.
1: Okay, Good Nut.
0: It's just coconut water, which is absolutely delicious when drunk out of a coconut, I will tell you.
1: Yeah.
0: I have experience on that.
1: Fantastic.
0: But that's a stupid name.
1: Good Nut. Well, good night. Have your good nut and go good night.
0: Oh, gosh.
1: Yeah. So that, I just.
0: That's probably pretty stupid.
1: Yeah. I mean, obviously, without saying, there's that's. I can't even say it because we're on the radio. So there you go.
0: No, I know you should say it with him on the radio. Jeez.
1: Okay. I would never pick that name.
0: All right. Well, on the subject of good nuts.
1: Yes. Love nuts. Candied walnuts on a salad. Yum.
0: Yes. There we right? go. Pecans. Yes.
1: Yes.
0: Yes. Well, big Bill Gates. Was
1: oh yeah, he's a nut.
0: Yes, well, exactly. Of course, he's the co-founder of Microsoft. He said he was up on the Hill yesterday, he told lawmakers that Jeffrey Epstein used his marital infidelities, not Jeffrey Epstein's marital fidelities, yes, but Bill Gates's marital infidelities to, quote, pressure me to re-engage with him, unquote. In other words, he blackmailed him.
1: 100%.
0: The philanthropist delivered the comment in his opening statement, which interviewed Mr. Gates behind closed doors as part of an extended investigation into Epstein and his sex crimes. Now, before I continue on with this, and I have not pre-read it, I usually do, I guarantee you that he knows nothing about Jeffrey Epstein and what he did. Nobody knows anything about this bastard. Nobody has any idea about who Jeffrey Epstein is, what he did, was he doing anything illegal. Nobody in the whole world, except for Ghislaine Maxwell, and she ain't speaking.
1: I think everybody knows what he was up to, and somewhere there's videotape of all of them doing naughty things, and that's why they... don't know
0: what happened. Of course.
1: Somewhere.
0: Lawmakers questioned him about the claim. He said reporters afterwards the allegation lined up with what they had learned about his behavior with other associates, his employees, and the women who were victims. Ugh. There were a couple of extramarital affairs that Epstein found out from close associates of Mr. Gates, and it was a pressuring method, said Representative Stephen Lynch.
1: What a creep that guy was. Right?
0: Massive creep.
1: Disgusting individual.
0: I think that Epstein saw a vulnerability and tried to use that as leverage. You can call it blackmail or anything else. Okay, anything else?
1: Anything else? I saw that he said he was happy to be there yesterday. Sure you were. I'm happy to be here testifying.
0: Of course, I love being here talking about my infidelities. Yeah. It cost me $500 million to my wife, who's giving it all away very carefully, I must say. He is the 15th to testify amongst a string of high-profile witnesses who've been asked to come to the panel to discuss Epstein. Of course, they say that he killed himself, blah, blah, blah. Mr. Gates is not accused of any wrongdoing. He added to the list of witnesses in the investigation. He's also asked for a one-time Epstein friend and former Harvard Law School professor emeritus, Alan Dershowitz. It's also the same thing. He will say he knows nothing.
1: Yeah. They're all disgusting. I'm sorry. Yuck.
0: They are disgusting. And there's a lot of talk about the nipples today.
1: I saw something about that.
0: Yes.
1: They were in the room, in the war room. Situation room, which is really the war room, talking about Trump's obsession with aggressive nipple.
0: Yes.
1: What?
0: I know.
1: What is happening?
0: I don't know. I don't know. We're at war. I think that's what's happening. But yeah, so anyway, so Bill Gates was blackmailed by Jeffrey Epstein.
1: Yeah.
0: I believe that his wife probably already knew that he was having affairs anyway.
1: Yeah.
0: When you're that prominent a person on the world stage, when you're that prominent a billionaire philanthropist, whatever you do is going to be noticed.
1: Yeah.
0: And maybe Mackenzie didn't want to know. She maybe looked away. Who knows? But I think it would be very hard for somebody of that, I'll say, stature, albeit limited, to get away with that and have that happen.
1: Exactly. He was getting blackmailed for something much worse. Yeah. Much, much worse.
0: Yes.
1: Oh, disgusting individuals.
0: He said he never went to the island and he did not visit Epstein's ranch or Florida home.
1: Okay.
0: What happened was they were introduced to each other by philanthropists, and Epstein said to Gates that I'm just summarizing here.
1: Okay.
0: He said, I can help you. He said, I have a lot of very well connected people who would be interested in working with you on your philanthropic events. If you'd like to join me, if you'd like to, you know, partner kind of thing. Mm-hmm. And so Gates said, yeah, that sounds really great. And then I think it was a year or 18 months later, per his quote, uh-huh, that he said he decided to disengage with Epstein because nothing had happened and none of this money had come to fruition.
1: Mm-hmm.
0: I don't believe it.
1: I don't either.
0: Plus, anyway, what did he need that money for when he's got billions himself?
1: You know, my husband and I were talking about this, and like these people, it's kind of like when you get served ice cream. This is a terrible analogy, and I apologize. You get served ice cream every single day in the beginning, and you love ice cream. And then it's not special anymore if you're eating it every single day. So these sick, disgusting men and the people who enable them, the women, all, they can have anything they want. They're That's billionaires. Right. They're people throwing themselves at them constantly.
0: Yes.
1: So they go and do this dark, disgusting stuff, and it's being hidden, and I can't believe that it's not just blowing up wide open at this point. We've waited so long, and it's enough. Those poor women.
0: I know.
1: Those children.
0: Yes, they were. They certainly were. And it's really, and I just hope that, I know I'm staying on it, I hope that people continue to push the fact that we don't have the results of the files, and we still haven't got them, and I don't know if we ever will, but I push all the time.
1: Yeah, we should never stop trying to get the information, because that's what happens. America goes on to the next big, you know, drama. And this is too big, too much, too many people.
0: That's
1: hurt.
0: Why I'm so amazed it hasn't busted open.
1: Yeah. Who are these disgusting people protecting it? What is wrong with you? How can you live with yourself? These are children. These are people. It just makes me sick.
0: Yeah, and you don't have to be a parent for it to make you sick either. It's just, it is really hideous, really hideous. And if it, as and when it comes out, we'll, I suppose we'll all say, well, told you so, knew that that was going to happen, you know? So
1: Bill Gates should get a better haircut too, by the way. Looks like he put a bowl on his head. I mean, come on, you're a billionaire. You know, I've got to make fun of him.
0: Now, there won't be any news tomorrow, because the only news that there will be is the fact that SpaceX has their IPO tomorrow.
1: Okay.
0: And now Visa is saying that they will accept deposits for people buying a house, either that have SpaceX or Anthropic stock. They will take it instead of a down payment. Is that absolutely bonkers? Or Nvidia. Nvidia, I believe, is also in that mix. So Anthropic, Nvidia, and SpaceX. If you've got those shares and you want to buy a house, well, you just jolly well get to it then. And Visa will help you. Is that...
1: All right, we gotta find some good news. You should do your good news again. I'm like, oh.
0: No, we've only got a couple of minutes left in the show. I will just tell you one thing I do have that has popped up on the screen here, which is that this is in Marina on Imogen Parkway and 3rd Avenue. CHP were there, the Marina PD. They made a stop and the vehicle took off. Uh-huh. The vehicle was going southbound in the northbound lanes. It has now been apprehended. The vehicle is on the right-hand side and it was going the wrong way.
1: Oh, how scary.
0: Anytime there's a wrong way driver, because you just don't know if they're in their right mind or not. But again, that is in Marina, and it looks like hopefully that is coming to an end there. Who the hell's a wrong way driver at 9 o'clock in the morning, for goodness sakes?
1: I don't know, but if it was at nighttime, it could be me. I don't mean that because of drinking and driving. I mean, I can't see anything at night anymore now that I'm old.
0: I have night driving glasses.
1: That's a great idea. I need to get some. I already have 3 prescriptions. Let's add another one.
0: What? Your doctor earns good money from you, I think.
1: Well, I've got the triple progressive lens. So one for seeing you over there, one for reading, and one for my computer right in front of me. So
0: I would find that very confusing. It's for horrible. My brain to try and click into that.
1: Yeah, when I go to go down the stairs because I got the bad ankles, I'll look down and now I'm in my reading view. So the stairs are like, whoa! So I mostly just take them off and run around blind. You know, that's just how I roll with it.
0: Oh dear me. Well, thank you very much for coming in today, Joanne.
1: Sorry,
0: didn't quite go as planned, but it went. That's all I can say.
1: I had a wonderful time. I love being with you and hearing about your life and your little stories. You always pop something in like, oh yes, when I was drinking the coconut and in Taiwan. It's like, wow.
0: It was Fiji, actually.
1: There you go.
0: That's for real.
1: Yeah. I know. You have such an interesting life.
0: Yeah. Well, hey, you only get one, so you better make it interesting. Yeah. That's why I'm not on Love Island, because I can read.
1: There you go.
0: Thanks for tuning in, folks. We will be back with you tomorrow for the Friday edition and our movie reviews. It will just be me, because Harry is under the weather, but you take care. I will be back. Have a great day, everybody. Stay cool. You know, keep the doors closed, keep the windows closed, and drink.

This song I wrote last summer sometime, we were playing in San Bernardino. We went and saw a fortune teller, and he laid it on me right where it all was. So I wrote a song called Tombstone Shadow.

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0: every day, baby. 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I don't care what the people are thinking. I ain't drunk. I'm just drinking.
1: But you're so high.
0: Oh man, you know I ain't high.
1: But you're so high.
0: I just take a little bit every now and then.
1: But you're so high.
0: Oh man, you gotta be shitting yourself. Come home last night, all lush, baby getting a fuss. I said, honey, hush. I don't care what the people are thinking. I ain't drunk. I'm just drinking.
1: But you're so high.
0: Man, I ain't drunk. I done told y'all I ain't drunk, man. Why y'all do me like that? Yeah, I just having fun, man.
1: But you're so high.
0: What? Oh, no, I'm not.
1: Stay drunk all the time.
0: Man, I don't know why y'all talking about me like that.

0: I want to thank you too. Now let's have a little drink, just me and you. I don't care what the people are thinking. I ain't drunk, I'm just drinking.
1: But you're so high.
0: Who, me? I ain't high, man.
1: But you're so high.
0: How y'all talk about me like this?
1: But you're so high.
0: You gotta mind your own business, son. You gotta watch yourself, too. You understand what I'm saying? I want to tip you, baby, before I go. I'll be back tomorrow night and drink some more. I don't care what the people are thinking. I ain't drunk. I'm just drinking.
1: But you're so high.
0: Oh, no, you the one drunk. Look at your eyes, man.
1: But you're so high.
0: Don't you tell my lady now.

0: mercifully.
1: Yes, and neither would you, Derek, this star nonsense.
0: Yes, yes.
1: I would give
0: you...

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Do you know who wrote the El Paso trilogy? How little was little Jimmy Dickens? Which movie cowboy could call a mean square dance? 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

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The food pantry schedule is Tuesday, Wednesday, and Thursday from 9 a.m. to noon, and for seniors, the first and third Fridays from 9 a.m. to 11 a.m. Welcoming local residents who are struggling with food insecurity. 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

0: 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You are cyberly inclined. Thank you so much for tuning in for a little mountain grass. I hope you rolled your own because we're going to be rolling in some pretty good, we're going traditional today. And we're going to just go all over the place because this is Enrico Bermano speaking to you alive and in color from downtown Boulder Creek. The impresario of bluegrass music for the day. Oh boy, oh boy.
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1: 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Does that make me a chump?
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1: 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Sonny.
3: 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I go by Sugglefell.
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Hey there, this is Enrico Bermano inviting you to set your alarm for 2 p.m. till 4 p.m. on Thursdays for a little mountain grass, a little bluegrass, a little stuff recorded right at a festival, a lot of live recordings. Enjoy. We'll see you then. Bye.

Well, there. Okay, Bill. Didn't mean to interrupt. That was Bill Monroe and the Bluegrass Boys with the Bluegrass Breakdown. And this is KBCZ 89.3, your award-winning Boulder Creek Community Radio Station, from the skyline to the sea. And this is Enrico Bermano speaking to you live and in color from downtown Boulder Creek, behind the stop sign. From the skyline to the sea with KBCZ.org, if you are cyberly inclined. And I thank you for just tuning in for a little mountain grass, because that's what we're doing for the next hour and a half. And then we have DJ Sage coming in. You know what? There's some interesting things going on. Boulder Creek Farmers Market is today at the Junction Park. So there's a function at the Junction. Usually it's from 1:30 to 5:30 or 6:30. All depends, I guess. I went down there a couple times. They always got some nice fruits and things, and you could get your face painted if that's what you want. I went down there a couple times ago, and then there was some Mexican pastries that went, oh my goodness, they were so good. Anyway, if you want to go to something like that, it's available today down there. You could jump in the river if you want. Bring the kids, throw them in the water. They'll love it. The Redwood Music Teen Camp. Does that sound like fun? If you got nothing to do, you got a bunch of bored teenage kids that are musically inclined and would just love to be able to adventure with their music. From June 14th to the 20th in Aptos, there's a 7-day residential program. Okay, so that sounds like you're living there, right? Beautiful outdoor setting, outstanding teachers, supportive environment, singing, dancing, movies, crafts, scholarships available, and fun. Here's what someone said. My kid loved camp, and it really reignited their enthusiasm for playing music with other people. And if you're not playing music to yourself, I think playing for and with other people is where you'll find the magic in music. Details and photos and videos at communitymusicschool.org. 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That's all one word, with Community Music and School capitalized with .org. Nurturing young musicians since 1992. Oh my, that sounded like it's so old, so long ago. Oh my goodness. You had to be a million years old. All right. There's tickets on sale on the KBCZ website at kbcz.org, and it's underlined here, for the 8th Annual Music Festival this year on August 29th at 2 o'clock till 7:30 at Garahan Park in Boulder Creek, about 2.5 miles north of town. We're proud to announce our lineup received over 60 submissions from local and out-of-state bands, and these are the ones we chose. Too bad for the other ones. Okay, headlining will be mountain favorites, the Coffis Brothers. Oh my, that could be incredibly great. Americana acoustic folk, road heist, rock and roll, electrifying roots music crafted by a pair of California-born siblings who have been sharing the stage since childhood. That sounds unreasonable. The Teslas, the Trestles, I guess, the Surf Psych outfit from Santa Cruz, formed in 2021. Okay, West Coast Garage Rock Tradition. They take on their own psychedelic surf garage revival sound. I think it must be the Trestles, you know, like in relation to the railroad trestles, right? Squid Row Orchestra, a new 9-piece dance jam band. Born from the organic jam at the legendary Squid Row Alley of downtown Santa Cruz, the Squid Row Orchestra has evolved to a vibrant 9-piece collective and a favorite of the local dance scene.
American classic blues, soul, disco, infused with modern energy that feels entirely like their own, soaring vocals, a soulful horn section, and deep grooves that have plenty of room for the band's improvisational. They improvise. Okay, most of all, they expect to dance. And then there's the Mother Corn Shuckers. Say that fast five times. And that's kind of it. But that's a lot, right? If each band is playing for an hour or so, and we're celebrating our 10-year anniversary. 4th of July, we're going to be in the parade. We hope to have you parading along with us and enjoying yourself. So that festival is happening August 29th, okay, at Garahan Park. And this being a bluegrass show, I have to say there is a festival coming up, the CBA Campout Father's Day Festival. It's just only the biggest and best bluegrass festival in California. It's been going for 50 years. They import bands from back east and all over. For the longest time, they never had any California bands. Now they do. But that's coming up. And I'm going to be there, and we're going to be collecting music, and that we are going to be recording it at the campsites. So we have a campsite set up. Normally, we would have had the truck, Bruce Champion's truck, but it's out of service right now. And so we have figured out a way to do it with which you could put in a suitcase or two instead of a truck. One day, we'll get access to the truck. But we don't need a truck, and most people wouldn't go out and buy a truck like that. You probably, if you were going to record, you would buy the stuff that we're going to show you. So this is a every man's kind of thing. We're going to be teaching you what you need to have to record and how to make a CD. And there'll be some DJs there talking about what it takes to get a DJ to play your CD on their radio show. Could be very interesting. And this is where I've been collecting music for this show for the last 4 or 5 years. And Bruce Champion's been a very important part of that. He's fallen ill and won't be there this year, but we're going to carry on the tradition of recording music so that you can hear it here. So anyway, that's the way it goes moving west. You know, here in Boulder Creek, I guess we are high on a mountain.

the bluegrass boys, we don't just only can pick a little bit and sing. We have some good dancers. Now, Ken Marvin is a real dancer boy. He has a step that nobody in the world can have that step. He'll probably do it for you before we get through. Now, who had the next request? Bluegrass Breakdown, I promised some folks to do that. A good buddy there, Neil, wanted us to do Bluegrass Breakdown. Give me a chorus on it when you put it. That's got some good banjo picking, and then Bruce, you can really show out if you'll get with that banjo on it.

Wow, that's the story of my so-called life. That's Molly Tuttle's new album, CD. I got that last time I went and saw her and her husband-to-be in Monterey not long ago. And the concert was incredible. You know, I saw her band up in Grass Valley and was blown away, and they did a fantastic job, man. It was killer. Just two fantastic artists. They played about eight different instruments. It was so good. And so here we go. We did Gallows Pulled by various artists, and Hot Rise with Hangman's Reel, Bill Monroe's Bluegrass Boys with White House Blues, and Molly and Tenbrook, Peter Rowan with the Catfish Blues. Went fishing the other day. Went fishing off the pier here. And people were saying they were catching all kind of fish all week long, but it was very windy. And it wasn't that windy until, you know, like 3 o'clock or so, when we kind of expect the wind to come up. And didn't catch anything. I caught both the people next to me several times. I caught the pier one time. Usually I come up with a fish, but I think we caught one crab between the two of us. Anyway, Catfish Blues by Peter Rowan. Hot Rise did High on a Mountaintop. Bill Monroe and his Bluegrass Boys, the Bluegrass Breakdown, and a Bluegrass Medley done by Bela Fleck and Jerry Douglas. And Tom Thornton did Kashmir, and David West did Marrakesh Express. And we had Poor Man's Whiskey's version of Time that was in there with Do You Have Room for the Five-String Banjo. We started off with Locks of Dread. And that's the way it goes, moving west here on KBCZ 89.3. And like I said, I'm getting all excited about going to Grass Valley. But in August, the second week in August, there is a good old-fashioned bluegrass festival put on by the Northern California Bluegrass Society. Oh, we're such a society, you know. We have little fingers up when we are drinking beer. Hey, 32 years of good times down there in Tres Pinos. Used to be at Bolado Park. We moved up about 150 feet up the road and went to the San Benito County Historical Park, where it is a grand collection of all kinds of farm implements that were handmade, and all the different, there's a few cars, you know, there's a building, there's a whole street of buildings from the 1800s, and there's going to be like 25 different bands there at the second weekend in August, and that's like the 6th, 7th, and 8th. It's kind of weird because August starts on Saturday, and we're the next Saturday. But, hey, that's going to be a good time if you got nothing to do in August. There's a festival in Jamesburg. Let's not forget Jamesburg. That's where Brianna Cullard comes from. And there's a festival up there that has to do with the saving the schoolhouse that's been a meeting place for people up there for years. You know, there's no town anymore. There's no burg. James left a long time ago or died. And a lot of people still live up there in the Carmel Valley Hills, up there by Tuscadero, Hot Springs. It's the 26th of September, so it's a late, but you know what? It's always very good weather up there at that time. You could count on good weather, at least warm weather. And there'll be a lot of bands. The Brookdale Bluegrass Band will be there. You don't want to miss them. I heard they're okay. Brianna Cullard's going to be there. That's her home up there. And the
Courthouse Ramblers. I think there's another band called Ballantyne Bluegrass. And maybe another band, but it's, you know, it's a full day of music. It's a lot of fun. So let's just carry on here at KBCZ 89.3. We have another hour to go, and DJ Sage will be in here. I won't be here next week because I'm leaving around like Wednesday to get up there on Thursday. I usually take a day to get up. Well, you know, it's like 5 or 6 hours to drive up there. I don't just like take the fastest route. I don't really like to go on the big highways. I take all the back roads, so it takes me a little longer. It's a lot more fun, though. Anyway, your time's going to come, so just don't worry, okay?

Well, yeah, your time is going to come. Various artists did that. There's a surf warning today, a high surf warning. And in the last day or so, several people have lost their lives or ended up in the hospital from just either getting caught in riptides or just being swept off their feet and taken into the ocean. Little kids walking along with their mother. You know, you're walking along there with two kids, and all of a sudden you only have one. You still haven't found the other. Adults out there in the surf, you know, teenagers on boogie boards getting swept out to sea. There was a pair of young girls that were asleep on the beach, and a big wave came and took them both back into the sea while they're sleeping. I imagine it was a

closer to the shore, to like going into the street kind of thing. These are big waves. And I was fishing off the dock, and every now and then you could see a whole set of these really, really big waves come in. I mean, for a long time you could just see a few waves, and then all of a sudden out there, you know, the pier is out there pretty far, and you see these waves building and getting big, and they're like big out there on the end of the pier. By the time they get to shore, they're going all the way up to, you know, they're covering the entire beach. They're just like, just pulling people in. So be aware, be careful. This is Santa Cruz. It's a beautiful place to live. Don't walk on the cliffs. I've seen so many people walk on the cliffs, and there's like, a lot of times there's nothing under where they're walking. You know, it's being held up by roots and rocks and dirt, and it's mostly gone. It's like you're walking over a cave that's been made by the waves. Be warned. Be careful.

And so, this is KBCZ 89.3 on your FM dial. Boulder Creek, Enrico Bormano speaking to you. I interrupted Tim Buckley. We'll get back to that in just a minute. That's a Wayfaring Stranger from 1968. Wow, in England. Peter Rowan was So Good. Molly Tuttle with Golden State of Mind. David West with Cowgirl in the Sand. Brianna Cullard with Who Knows Where the Time Goes. North County Blue, Any Way the Wind Blows. Time is on, is going to come. Hey, who's that guy talking in the back? I don't even know him. All right. Well, anyway, Enrico Bormano saying this is almost the end of the show, and we got a long song here, and then DJ Sage is going to be there, and she will entertain you with her incredible collection of international music. And yes, it is. There's more than one kind of music, or two kinds, like country and western. Nope, there's all kinds from all kinds of countries. So that ought to be just a lot of fun, and I hope you enjoy it. And I am going to, well, we got a half hour here, so let's just fill it up. All right, later.

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It's like a beehive in the forest when the bear's around. Lord, he hates to be caught.

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Them deer, they're here. Them deer, they're here, they're everywhere. The dawning fields and coniferous grove, bucks and does come alive in droves. Just when you think that the coast is clear, there in the road is a white-tailed deer. Them deer, they're here. Them deer, they're here, they're everywhere. Them deer, they're here. Them deer, they're here, they're everywhere. And venison and lamb as the day go by, deer lay low when the sun is high. Sun go down as the night draw near, twilight brings out the white-tailed deer. Them deer, they're here. Them deer, they're here. They're everywhere. Them deer, they're here. Them deer, they're here. They're everywhere. Bucks bed down where the tall grass grows. Fawns a doze where the doe does doze. Doze, there, doze here. And doze are the habits of the white-tailed deer. Them deer, they're here. Then they're everywhere. Them deer, here. Then they're here. They're everywhere.

Gabo Brown and his Orchestre Polyrythmo. That is the way we started off here on Shore to Shore for your Thursday afternoon drive time. It's a vanity, that song. Ooh, I'm a little growling, aren't I? This is DJ Sage, Studio B here at KBCZ 89.3 FM, your award-winning Boulder Creek community radio station. Big giant thank you to Mr. Enrico Bermano for that fine set of bluegrass, mountain grass. Oh boy, guys. If you're with me, it's a hot one out there. And I'm melting. What can I say? I think all of the intelligence has melted off. And this is, you're getting me in the raw form. Here on Shore to Shore, we got music from around the world, some global grooves, and I'm going to just try to hold it together because I cannot think in this heat, but I can spin some good beats. So we're going to do that. We've got an eclectic compilation queued up here. I'm kind of liking it. This is the African Scream Contest album. We were just hearing one of those tracks from Gabo Brown and the Orchestre Polyrythmo. How about another one? And then I'll just keep digging up more treasures. Napo, Dimmi Amor, Esses Black Devils. This is Leki Sanchi. That is the name of the song. Guys, we got some syllables that I'm going to do my best to pronounce. We're going to have fun with this for the next 2 hours. Are you with me? Let's rock and roll.

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All right, that was Vincent. Ahehe hinu. Ahehe hinu. Où c'est lui, où c'est moi. You know what that means? It's me or it's him. It's him or it's me. You are listening to Shore music from around the world. And right now, we are visiting Benin by way of this fantastic compilation that I've got queued up. Vincent Ahehe Hinu was one of the principal vocalists of this next band that we're going to hear, the Orchestra Polyritmo de Cotonou. Let's hear it from 1968. Here is their song, Gbeti Majiro. 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That's music from around the world here at KBCZ 89.3.

Ah, yes. You can hear me now. All right. Roger Demahuzan, the song Wait For Me, coming out of Togo, tucked in between Benin and Nigeria on the coast of West Africa. We are listening to music from Togo and Benin thanks to this album I dug up from deep in the archives, thanks to our very own Scotty K. This is the African Scream Contest. And I'm reading on Discogs that if you're so lucky to find this on vinyl, you will pay up to $100-$125 for this album. 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Well, I'm DJ Sage, a little bashful to admit it, because I feel like I am messing up left, right, and center. This heat has got me in a little bit of a meltdown, a mental meltdown, shall we say. But that's all right. We'll get through it. I'm here to host you through your Thursday afternoon drive time. That's exactly what we're going to do. We're going to take a look at the roads coming up here real quick, if I can remember how to operate this computer, get my sticky paws off this mouse, and get you the right reports. So let's get serious for a minute, shall we? 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There's more online at travismartinplumbing.com, or the phone number is 831-461-4300. All right, well, we're going to take a look at Highway 17 to start off from Santa Cruz up through Scotts Valley all the way to Skyline Summit 35. Looking good in both directions. Now, on the other side of the hill, if you're going toward Los Gatos on that Highway 17 northbound, you're going to encounter some slowdown. Ooh, I was stuck in this yesterday. That starts up just after Lexington Reservoir, heading north and passing along through the Los Gatos exits. I think they got some sort of road work happening out there. Now, that slowdown does continue even past the 80, the Highway 9 exit. Indeed, yes, continuing on all the way through 85. That's Highway 17 in the northbound direction. Now, southbound, we do have traffic even kicking up right there. Highway 85 passing through Los Gatos and continuing a little bit of slow sluggishness all the way past Lexington Reservoir. And then it clears up by the end of Lexington Reservoir. That's probably at Old Santa Cruz Highway. And then clear the rest of the way, Highway 17 southbound all the way back to Santa Cruz. Take a look at Highway 1. Right now, in the southbound direction, our typical afternoon traffic starting up just before Morrissey Boulevard. This is Highway 1 southbound. It is sluggish all the way through Soquel Drive exit, 41st Avenue exit, Bay Porter, and then continuing on, easing up a teeny tiny bit, but still slow through Park Avenue and State Park Drive, and then really easing up all the way just before Rio Del Mar in Aptos. Clear the rest of the way from Highway 1 southbound through Watsonville. And then if you are headed toward Moss Landing, we do have some more slow lanes from Salinas Road. That's Highway 1 in the southbound direction. Salinas Road backed up all the way to Moss Landing. Give yourself some extra time. And then Highway 1 in the northbound direction from Watsonville on up through Freedom and passing Aptos, Soquel, all the way clear till Santa Cruz. We'll look at Highway 1 on the other side of town now, coming off of 17 and joining up with Highway 1, crossing the San Lorenzo River there at River Street. We've got considerable slowdown from the Fishhook on 17 all the way to that River Street light. River Street light backed up on the in the opposite direction, heading toward 17 and Highway 1. Backed up as well. Seems like everybody's got the fever right now. Highway 1 on the west side of town. Let's take a look. Heading into downtown Santa Cruz at Chestnut Street. Very slow.
And then at the major lights on Highway 1, that's Mission on the west side of town, pretty much everything's impacted. That's Walnut Avenue, Laurel Street, Bay Street, Almar, and Swift. Some backups on all sides. And then Highway 1, if you're managing to escape on the west side of town, far, far west, Cabrillo Highway, exiting town and heading up toward Davenport, that's looking clear in both directions. All right, we'll take a look at Highway 9 now from Santa Cruz on up through Paradise Park, passing Henry Cowell, Redwood State Park, all clear for you in both directions. And then downtown Felton, looks like we got a little bit of sluggishness at Graham Hill Road, meeting up with Conference Drive, East Zianti, for example, passing Roaring Camp. A little slow right there. Not quite sure what's going on. Let's see if I can find out. Ooh, hit and run? That happened today, about 2 hours ago. No injuries. Well, people. All right. Be good out there. Let's see here. We've got Graham Hill Road. We got some backup in front of Felton Fair and Mount Hermon Road. Backing up as you're entering into Felton. Taking a look at Highway 9 now, heading up toward Ben Lomond. We've got some sluggishness before and after the high school in both directions. And then all clear up through Ben Lomond to Brookdale, looking good. And we do have some sluggishness. Looks like on the way to Brookdale, we've got that lane closure causing a little bit of a backup in both directions. Give yourself some extra time. And then, that's right, Boulder Creek. Brookdale to Boulder Creek. That's where we got the lane closure. My mistake. Sorry about that, guys. That's the heat talking just then. Little bit more here. We've got Highway 9 just north of Boulder Creek. We've got some closures leading to some backups. That's at Riverdale Boulevard and then again at Rice's Junction. Indeed, travelers on Highway 9 will encounter daytime traffic control Monday through Friday at multiple locations. This is kind of an ongoing announcement here. So the Highway 9 San Lorenzo River and Kings Creek Bridge replacement project is taking place north of Boulder Creek. That's what I was just speaking to. And involves the full replacement of these bridges for the safety of the traveling public. Motorists are encouraged to allow extra time for their commute, consider alternative routes when possible, and remain alert while traveling through the work zones. Caltrans thanks the public for its patience and cooperation while these necessary emergency repairs are completed. The other one, the Highway 9 Felton Pedestrian Safety Improvements Project, is constructing a sidewalk and bikeable shoulder on the southbound side of Highway 9 between San Lorenzo Valley Schools, that complex, elementary school and high school, and downtown Felton community. That project continues with daytime and overnight traffic control. You've probably seen it if you live in the area. They're working pretty much at night most of the time. All right, that concludes our traffic. Although, let's see here. We've got a couple of announcements before I get back to some grooves. So this was on my desk when I showed up here at the station. I think this is very interesting for immediate release. For public distribution, this is really, I'm going to editorialize, this is very cool and very apropos to Shore to Shore, where we celebrate world music. But this statement is to be made available in English, Spanish, Chinese, Tagalog, and Vietnamese. You'll see why in a second. This is a joint statement from Bay Area County supervisors and community leaders reaffirming support for our immigrant communities in advance of FIFA World Cup. So 35 and counting members of our representatives here in the Bay Area have put their names on this, signed this, including local school boards and various representatives representing our communities all the way from Santa Clara to Monterey counties, Napa County, San Mateo, all the way up to Marin County, Alameda County, et cetera. Our very own Monica Martinez from Santa Cruz County is on here. It says, as we welcome
the world to the Bay Area for the 2026 FIFA World Cup, we want to send a clear message. Everyone belongs here. Our region has always drawn strength from welcoming people of diverse backgrounds, cultures, and languages and traditions. Diversity is central to who we are, and it is reflected every day in our neighborhoods, businesses, schools, places of worship, and on our playing fields. As elected officials and community leaders, we also want to recognize that these are uncertain times for many residents, including local immigrant families and visitors. Ongoing immigrant enforcement actions have created fear and anxiety for our friends and neighbors. We see that concern and we recognize that many people do not feel safe right now. The 2026 FIFA World Cup is an opportunity to bring people together as we celebrate our teams on the pitch, at our communities, in the stands, at viewing parties, and in backyards and living rooms. We hope these matches become a moment of connection, pride, and shared humanity, a reminder that our diversity is one of our greatest strengths. To every visitor, every fan, and every family who calls this region home, you are welcome here. We are proud to stand together in the spirit of inclusion, respect, and community as we welcome the world to the Bay Area. And again, that's signed by over 35 representatives from counties all around the Bay Area, north and south, all the way down to Monterey County, Santa Clara, Napa, San Mateo, Contra Costa, Santa Clara, Solano County, Santa Cruz County, Marin County, and more. That statement released in support of the Rapid Response Network. It further says, we are asking the public to build power, not panic. And to avoid spreading fear of misinformation, use the Rapid Response Network in your area to share and receive accurate and verified information. You can go to the website safetyforthebay.org. That's safety, the number four, thebay.org. I wanted to read that entire statement because I just feel that well, our representatives are representing us, right? And here at Shore to Shore, I try to do my part to represent by way of music, but we each have a role to play, right? We each, everyone belongs. Can't say it better myself. Okay, so we are listening to a little background music that my screen has gone dark. So I can't tell you what it is, but what do we got? We got Bongo Love queued up, guys, and I want to thank you for being with me here at Shore to Shore. This is music from around the world here on your Thursday afternoon drive time. I am DJ Sage. So happy to be in this seat in Studio B, happy to be a part of this incredibly rich community. You know what? This next track is so perfect. It's called Voice of the Voiceless. I don't think I need to say more. This is Bongo Love. I love you. All right, let's listen.

Orchestra Super G's de Payot. That was Yenan Lon An. Ooh, we got music from Benin. Yes, I have been reading all about it. Let's review a few of these bands. We also heard Unsu Cornet in Black Santiago with their song Vino Somasu. We heard the Picobi band Dabo Mi. That was with the song Mimape G and Bongo Love. Starting off that set, Voice of the Voiceless. Oh, yeah. All of this coming in. Thanks. Big giant shout out to Scotty K. He called in, responding so nicely to that that statement that I read earlier, the joint statement from the Bay Area County Supervisors and Community Leaders, reaffirming support for our immigrant communities in advance of the FIFA World Cup. Maybe I'll review that on my next break. Shout out to Scotty K. Scotty K, you have furnished a lot of this, well, pretty much all of this music that we're hearing on this set. This is from the African Scream Contest, an analog Africa release in 2008 that you can find on Discogs. If you're lucky, for about $100 for the set. Yeah, but this is vintage music from Benin and Togo, tucked in between Ghana and Nigeria on the West African coast. These are two countries that you don't hear about as often, but lo and behold, did produce some legendary voices in global grooves. Angelique Kidjo coming out of Benin, and some very interesting history as well. You know, in a lot of West Africa, there was a 70s kind of Afro-funk revolution, really, because a lot of these countries achieved independence in the 60s. So in Benin, a giant cultural explosion occurred, and musicians really